0: for all the parties involved and breed continued conflicts across the region. And I think that's, we're gearing towards a situation where the US-Iran conflict could settle into something that looks a lot like that.
1: Tomorrow, what does all that mean, not only for Iran and the United States, but for the world's economy, with so many governments fervently hoping that the war does come to an end in order to restore international economic stability? With FSN Spotlight, I'm Simon Marks.
2: And a reminder of your headlines. Iran says an understanding has been reached on transit through the Strait of Hormuz, even as US President Donald Trump warned he could attack Oman, a long-standing ally, if it interferes with US efforts in the waterway. Eight foreign ministers from Arab and Muslim-majority nations have condemned Israel's refusal to accept the US-backed roadmap for Gaza. And India's youth-led cockroach movement has shifted its focus to exposing what it says are poorly funded state-run schools. That's the latest from FSN. I'm James Goodison.
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4: 10 degrees.

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If necessary, please pull over to allow faster drivers to pass you safely. Remember to keep left and use your directional indicators to give other drivers plenty of warning of your intentions. 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

Rev on, John, don't. Rev on thy holy foot. Don't throw the wicks of edges and the moss-spawn dark dank pools. Rev on, don't throw the industrial revolution, empiricism, the atomic and nuclear age. Rev on, don't throw the car doors, rev on words on printed page. Rev on, Walt Whitman nose down on wet grass. Rev on, fill the senses on nature's bright green shady path. Rev on, Omar Khayyam. Rev on, Cahill Gibran. Oh, what swine, sweet wine we drinketh, the celebration will be held. We will drink the wine and break the holy bread. Rev on, let a man come out of Ireland. Rev on, Mr. Yeats. Rev on, down through thy holy rosy cross. Rev on down through theosophy and the golden dawn. Rev on through the writing of a vision. Rev on, rev on, rev on, rev on, rev on, rev on, rev on.

thank you very much. Big Hammer, Pee Wee Ellis on saxophone, flute, and vocals. Mark Esham on keyboard. John Lair on keyboards. David Hayes on bass. Peter Van Hook drums. Tom Jones on drums. Chris Mackey on guitar. Katie Kissel on vocals. Jack and Thornton on drums. Cal Canyon. Thank you very much. Thank you.

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Come on in. It is Let the Good Times Roll. 2 hours and four decades of the rock and roll and pop and soul of the 50s, 60s, 70s, and 80s. My name is Mark Nielsen. I'll give you some of the stories behind the songs. Our first hour, I'll jump around the decades playing some favorites and some forgotten songs, maybe even some stuff you've not heard before. Our second hour is the theme hour, and this week, the anniversary of Woodstock, that 1969 music festival in upstate New York. So we'll listen to some of the highlights, musical and otherwise, from that iconic festival. So let's get this peace, love, and rock and roll started on Let's

Four Seasons from 64, their follow-up to Ragdoll, with Frankie Valli hitting those high notes. Save It For Me, the name of that one, top 10. And Billy Joel, before that, getting the good times rolling this week, sounding a lot like Frankie Valli on Uptown Girl. I heard Billy say in a radio interview once that he sometimes tries to mimic certain singers on certain records, maybe Paul McCartney on this record or Ray Charles on that record, but Billy admits that Uptown Girl, inspired by the music of Frankie Valli and the Four Seasons. In Cashbox magazine, says Billy sounds uncannily like Frankie Valli on Uptown Girl. It was a feel-good record in 83, top five stateside, but get this, number one in the UK and Ireland, New Zealand and Australia, top 10 in Holland. The show heard on the radio in all of those countries. Originally written as Uptown Girls, Billy was dating model Elle McPherson, and there was an occasion where he was surrounded by Elle and her friends Whitney Houston and Christie Brinkley. Imagine that, huh? But the song ended up being Uptown Girl about his soon-to-be wife, Christie Brinkley. And rolling on with Bonnie Raitt, doing a nice bluesy version here of Del Shannon's Runaway, 77.

Brooke Benton. He and his songwriting partners Clyde Otis and Belford Hendricks had written hits for Nat King Cole and Clyde McFadder, but during one songwriting session they were stumped for a good idea, to which Clyde Otis responded, "It's just a matter of time." And that was their next good idea. "It's just a matter of time," which Clyde felt would be a great record for Brooke to sing. He did. In 59, it was top 10. Now from Australia, it's Icehouse, Electric Blue, number one there in 87.

Kumi Baby, top 10 in 67, even though it was banned on several radio stations for being too suggestive. But then Aretha sang Sock It To Me on her chart-topping record Respect later in 67. And then Sock It To Me becomes a catchphrase on TV's Rowan and Martin's Laughing. You even had President Nixon saying Sock It To Me in 68. So the suggestive becomes acceptable. Celebrity voice impersonated, by the way. Speaking of suggestive, from Britain, it's Fox. This is Single Bed. Top 5 UK, number 1 Australia, 76.

Five Satins. Five guys from New Haven, Connecticut, with one of the greatest doo-wop songs ever right there. It didn't appear to be that way upon initial release. Sometimes these classics aren't evident right out of the box, just top 30 and 56. But it's grown in stature since then. It's been featured in many movies, and for three decades it topped the list of the top 500 greatest songs of all time, as voted on by the listeners of WCBS FM, an oldie station in New York City. Well, it happened not too far from New York City in 1969, the Woodstock Music and Arts Festival. In fact, it didn't happen in Woodstock even. It was supposed to, but residents there got nervous. And so the site was moved to nearby Bethel, New York, about 60 miles away. Yeah, a few years ago, I took a road trip out east to visit my cousin in New Hampshire. And on the way back, I went through Woodstock to see the site, and that's when I found out that I needed to drive another 60 miles to Bethel, New York. There's a plaque there designating the site as a National Historic Site. Big rolling hills, you can sort of envision this mass of humanity in that space, digging the music back in 69, and the nearby streams of water where some of the festival goers bathed, the 500,000 kids on Max Yazger's farm for 3 days of fun and music. And nothing but fun and music became a pivotal moment in rock and roll history. And so to celebrate that anniversary of those 3 days, August 15th, 16th, and 17th, we will attempt to condense the pivotal moments from those 3 days into just 1 hour in our second hour theme hour. About 30 minutes from now, some of the highlights as we work our way through those 3 days when we go to Woodstock. About a half hour from now, here on Let the Good Times Roll. My name is Mark Nielsen. And that music means it's time for the Just for Fun trivia question. And our question this week, apropos, actually, of our second hour theme hour, I love it when we achieve symbiosis like this on the show. Or is it synchronicity? Does that word go better there? I'll have to ask Sting. He'll know. Here's the question this week about Woodstock. How much did a ticket to Woodstock cost? How much did a ticket to Woodstock cost? And by the time we get to the Woodstock question answer, maybe you'll have it figured out. But first, this.

That'll sing in the name of the show. That's Ray Charles. Our Just for Fun trivia question this week. How much did a ticket to Woodstock cost? Depending on your point of view, 3 days of fun and music, and we must be in heaven. Or 3 days of your worst nightmare if you don't like crowds. But if you don't like crowds, you're probably not seeking it out. You're probably not planning to go. Traffic was at a standstill. They had to fly the artists in by helicopter. How do you feed that many people? And are there enough bathroom facilities for everybody? You don't think about these things when you're a kid. You just plan on going with your friends to check it out and buy your ticket for just $7. So let's go with this one. Joni Mitchell wrote a song about the event. She sang it. Crosby, Stills, and Nash covered it, had a hit with it. But you don't hear this version too often. Matthew's Southern Comfort, number one in their native UK in 1970.

Nick Kershaw, 1984, wouldn't it be good? And it's good to be on great radio stations around the world, on stations like oldiesfunhouse.com. On Sunday afternoons at 4 p.m. Central Time, Michael Kendall Harris follows Let the Good Times Roll with his show, and when I started on that station a few years ago, he asked me what my three favorite songs were, as he wanted to feature me in the show, on his show, and that song right there, Wouldn't It Be Good, one of the three favorites that I selected. I'm always drawn to songs that didn't seem to get the airplay that I think they deserve. Here in the States, that song didn't even make the top 40 in 84, but it did better elsewhere. Top 5 in the UK, Ireland, Australia, top 20 in New Zealand, top 30 in Holland. They were playing that on the radio in Cleveland, Ohio, where I was living at the time, but not so much nationally, I guess. And Matthew's Southern Comfort before that, yes, a ticket to Woodstock was $7, but most people didn't pay that. They got in for free. The organizers weren't able to funnel that many people through the gates. Kids were coming in over and under the fence, hard to control that many people. It was one of the first such outdoor shows, and they didn't anticipate the size of the crowd. So it was a free concert for most of the 500,000 kids that were there. More on that in our upcoming second hour theme hour. From the pens of Holland Dozier Holland, one of the few songs written by the Motown team for the Supremes not to reach number one. My World Is Empty Without You, top five in 64.

Kenny Rogers. Here on Let the Good Times Roll. That's the name of that instrumental from 57. The sound was kind of raunchy by 1957 standards. One of the first to use that twangy guitar sound, and that was the song that George Harrison played for John and Paul. So note perfect that John decided to let George in the group despite earlier reservations. But George was too young. George was 14 at the time, while John was 17. But George was in the band. On the strength of that song, originally done, as we heard, by Bill Justice right there, raunchy, top five in 57. Well, these guys started off as a punk band, but went in a more radio-friendly direction with the power pop of this top 10 UK hit in 77, Eddie and the Hot Rods. Here's Do What You Wanna Do.

From LA, that's Santa Motion Obsession, top 10 and 85. There's the right time of the night for dancing, and then there's the right time for, well, here's Jennifer Warnes to explain more, 76. Sunday.

0: It's Domino. Blue Monday, top 5 in 57. That might be a Blue Monday, but it's a 3-day weekend by the time we get to Woodstock. For 3 days of fun and music, we'll try to condense it down into just 1 hour. The musical highlights, some of the stage announcements too, and other ambient sounds as we listen in on Woodstock 1969 when our second hour theme hour gets in here next. My name is Mark Nielsen. Thank you so much for listening to Let the Good Times Roll.
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0: It's second hour theme hour time here on Let the Good Times Roll. My name is Mark Nielsen. Well, this week it's the anniversary of Woodstock, that three-day music festival that took place in upstate New York on August 15th, 16th, and 17th in 1969. Originally slated for Woodstock, New York, the local residents in that town rejected the idea, and so an alternative site was found in Bethel, New York, about 60 miles southwest of Woodstock, on the dairy farm of Max Yasger. It would become one of the largest music festivals in history, with an audience of about 460,000. So let's go back into time to August 1969 and spend an hour at Woodstock with some of the highlights, musical and otherwise. We'll start at the beginning, on stage for some important announcements. While they're still hammering away with some last-minute stage adjustments.
1: Everybody's ground getting comfortable now. Starting to fit just right. Sit there. Look at all those people around you. Get acquainted. Have a smoke.
2: To get back to the warning that I've received, you may take it with however many grains of salt you wish, that the brown acid that is circulating around us is not specifically too good. It's suggested that you do stay away from that. Of course, it's your own trip, so be my guest, but please be advised that there is a warning on that one, okay? Elliot from Harvard, the hitchhikers you picked up need the pills from your car. Please go to the information station right away. Louis Pitnick, your brother is in the Paulsburg police station.
1: Let's welcome Mr. Richie Havens.

0: Yeah, it's far out, man. I don't know if you, I don't know, like how many of you can dig how many people there are, man. Like I was rapping to the fuzz, right? Can you dig it? Man, there's supposed to be 1.5 million people here by tonight. Can you dig that? New York State Thruway is closed, man. Yeah. A lot of freaks.
1: Well, it didn't turn out to be 1.5 million, but it was a lot of people, the most ever assembled in one place. That was Arlo Guthrie talking to the assembled multitude. He sang Coming in Los Angeles before that, and Richie Havens got the festival started with Freedom as we try to condense 3 days of fun and music in just 1 hour. Let's continue with the morning of day 2.
2: Good morning. What we have in mind is breakfast in bed for 400,000. Now, it's going to be good food, and we're going to get it to you. It's not just the hog farm either. It's everybody. We're all feeding each other. We must be in heaven, man. There is always a little bit of heaven in a disaster area. Now, there's a guy up there, some hamburger guy, that had his stand burned down last night. But he's still got a little stuff left. And for you people that still believe that, you know, capitalism isn't that weird, you might help him out and buy a couple of hamburgers. Okay. Okay, here it comes. Mess call.

0: gently. There'll be plenty for everybody. Yes.
1: That's it. Give him that kosher bacon there.
0: Ellen Heyman to the front. Jim McLean, please go to the Pink and White Tent Hospital as soon as possible. And kissing builds up your mouth.
2: We're over this way.
0: Bugsy to the Pink and White Tent. Keep feeding each other. And if you're too tired to chew, pass it on.
3: Hey man, I just gotta say that you people have gotta be the strongest bunch of people I ever saw. 3 days, man, 3 days. We just love you. We just love you.
4: God knows.
3: Tell them who we are.
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0: you.
1: Thank you. We needed that.
0: This is our second gig.
1: This is the second time we've ever played in front of people, man. We're scared shitless.
2: Crosby, Stills, and Nash. A little nervous, as you heard, but a nice performance of Sweet Judy Blue Eyes as we go back to the stage for some announcements.

0: Alan Faye, go to the information booth. Your friend is very ill, Alan Faye. Please go to the information booth, man. It's a bummer, please.
1: All right, thank you.
0: Please, people in that crane area, please move out. Please don't sit near it, because when the crane swings, you're going to get conked on the head, and it's really going to hurt.
2: This is one thing that I was going to wait a while before we talked about, but maybe we'll talk about it now so you can think about it, because we all have to make some kind of plans for ourselves. It's a free concert from now on. That doesn't mean that anything goes. What that means is we're going to put the music up here for free. Now, let's face the situation. We've had thousands and thousands of people come here today. Many, many more than we knew or even dreamt or thought would be possible. We're going to need each other to help each other to work this out, because we're taxing the systems that we have set up. We're going to be bringing the food in. But the one major thing you have to remember tonight, when you go back up into the woods to go to sleep, or if you stay here, is that the man next to you is your brother. And you damn well better treat each other that way, because if they don't, then we blow the whole thing. But we've got it right there.
3: Something to say. We're going to leave you with the usual thing. The only thing I can say, as I've said to many people, is this title just about puts it all into focus. It's called With a Little Help from My Friends. Remember it.

0: this band and myself. Thank you very much indeed. See you again. Beautiful.
1: Yes, the fantastic Joe Cocker, a great version there of With a Little Help from My Friends. Joe said it was a very special day. A lot of these artists got a nice career boost from appearing at Woodstock. Their performances seen by so many, not only the 500,000 there at the concert, but the subsequent three-hour documentary movie and the three-disc Woodstock album, which came out in 1970. That's where all of these cuts are coming from, actually, as we try to condense the three-day festival into just 1 hour here on Let the Good Times Roll, our second hour theme hour this week. My name is Mark Nielsen. We're on the afternoon of day two, and I think we're in for some weather.
2: Look behind you. The weather.
3: While we switch.
2: Look at the weather.
3: While we switch over. It looks like we're going to get a little bit of rain, so you better cover up. If it does, if we should have a slight power problem, just rule it out. We'll sit here with you. We'll be okay.
4: Everybody get out!
3: And let's keep it nice and cool. All right, everybody just sit down, wrap yourself up.

0: give them.
1: Santana, their career was off and running after that high-profile appearance at Woodstock. The audience dancing along and sliding around in the mud to that one, Soul Sacrifice. And up next, Elvin Lee in 10 Years After. But first, it appears that this little concert has made the front page of the New York Times. Let's go back to the stage for some announcements.
2: Okay, people, we got a Times. Okay. On the front page, you have on the left a very big aerial photo of a huge mass of people, which are you. And it says, "Music was the magic for throngs at Woodstock Music and Art Fair. Towers near the stage hold loudspeakers. 300,000 at Folk Rock Fair camp out in the sea of mud." Dig it, dig it. Wait a second, I'm doing this. Bethel, New York, August 16th. Despite massive traffic jams, drenching thunderstorms, shortages of food, water, medical facilities, about 300,000 young people swarmed over this rural area today for the Woodstock Music and Art Fair. The prospect of drugs and the excitement of making the scene, the young people came in droves, camping in the woods, romping in the mud, talking, smoking, and listening to wailing music. Quote, "Participants well behaved, the crowd, which camped on the 600-acre farm of Max Yazger near here for the past 2 days, was cheering for us, people. Was well behaved, according to both the sponsors and the police, even though about 75 persons in the area were arrested, mostly on possessing narcotics." Bummer. It says other things here, man, like our shortages of water, how cars are lined up for about 20 miles and huge traffic jams. And all in all, man, it says that you've been pretty groovy, man, and you've been doing a groovy scene out here. And we gotta thank you for it. You're being very beautiful. You're making this show.
3: We're gonna break for a while. Give everybody a chance to get a little bit of a cat nap. The roads are fairly clear now, so if any of you decided that you've had enough music and you're getting a little tired, yeah, there may be one or two. You can get buses out of Monticello. Everything's cool. Everything's very cool all the way around.
4: There's a thing called I'm Going Home by Helicopter.

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God, God knows I do. I love you, baby. Lord, God knows I do. Take your love and baby one more time. Oh, do the stomp. Do the stomp. 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Oh, yeah. Oh, baby. Oh, baby, baby, baby. 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Oh, do that, be my blue love one more time. Yeah, let's be love. Oh, oh, oh. I'm going home. Oh, oh. I'm going home. Yeah, yeah. Whoa, whoa. Oh, do that, be my blue love one more time. Yeah, yeah, cause I'm going. See my baby. I'm going home. See my baby, baby. Ooh, baby, I play the blues for you. Baby!

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I'm going home. I'm going home. I'm going home. Get home. Get home, baby. Look out, baby. I'm coming to get you one more time. Oh!

0: 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Please, a warm thank you for 10 years after.
1: With Elvin Lee on lead vocals and that lightning-fast lead guitar and electrifying 10-minute boogie rock anthem right there called I'm Going Home. At 10 years after performance, one of the highlights of the festival, subsequent movie, and the Woodstock album. I recommend both the movie and the album for more great performances that I wasn't able to fit into this hour. It's certainly a subjective process trying to pick out the best performances. There's a nice medley from Sly and the Family Stone that I had to cut for time, and a memorable song by Country Joe and the Fish that I just can't play on the radio. I'm going to take this time right here to say thank you so much for listening and going back in time with me. In this week's second hour theme hour to 1969, Woodstock, giving you some of the sounds and vibes of what that festival sounded like, what they had to go through in those 3 days with the food distribution, the rainstorms, the traffic jams, and the brown acid. And of course, the great musical highlights as well. 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And find us on Facebook. Look for Let the Good Times Roll Radio Show. My name is Mark Nielsen. Come on back next week. We'll do it again, 2 hours and 4 decades, right here on Let the Good Times Roll. So, we'll finish. That 10 years after performance was from day 3. The festival, because of weather delays, actually ran into the morning of the fourth day. That fourth day being Monday morning, a lot of the kids had left by that time, but the artists were already helicoptered in, so you've got the surreal scene of Jimi Hendrix playing the last few notes of the festival to a crowd of about 40,000 people. We'll close out with that, but first let's go back to the stage for a word from Max Yasger. He's the dairy farmer who owned the land that Woodstock was held on.
2: On whose farm we are, Mr. Max Yasger.
3: I'm a farmer. People at one time, let alone a crowd like this. This is the largest group of people ever assembled in one place. But I think you people have proven something to the world, that 500,000 kids can get together and have 3 days of fun and music, and have nothing but fun and music. And I got lots of fun.

0: story news in Washington. I'm James Goodison. Iran says an understanding has been reached on transit through the Strait of Hormuz, even as US President Donald Trump has warned he could attack Oman, a long-standing American ally, if it interferes with US efforts in the vital waterway. The announcement comes as the 60-day memorandum of understanding between Washington and Tehran has expired without a broader peace deal. And Iran says what it calls gross American violations rendered the deadline meaningless. The agreement was meant to provide a framework for resolving the war's thorniest issues, including the future of Iran's nuclear stockpiles. Nick Harper reports from Washington.
1: The memorandum of understanding has now expired. It was that 60-day period where really both sides were meant to deal with the much thornier issues, to try and work out a long-term peace plan and work out what happened to Iran's nuclear stockpiles. That simply hasn't happened, and there's no plan at this stage to extend that memorandum of understanding. And those negotiations appear to be deadlocked.
0: Eight foreign ministers from Arab and Muslim-majority nations have condemned Israel's refusal to accept the United States-backed roadmap for Gaza, warning it could derail prospects for a lasting settlement. Israeli Prime Minister Benjamin Netanyahu has publicly rejected the 15-point plan drawn up by US President Donald Trump's Board of Peace, but the Trump administration believes the rejection may be driven by domestic political calculations ahead of Israel's election at the end of October. Senior White House adviser Jared Kushner is understood to be meeting the Israeli Prime Minister in Jerusalem. Blake Sifton has more from Israel.
2: Netanyahu's far-right coalition partners are completely against any withdrawal from Gaza, and many voters in Israel simply don't believe that Hamas would actually disarm. But in addition to the withdrawal, Israel was also, according to this plan, expected to halt their strikes in Gaza except in the face of immediate threats. But when the Trump administration announced this plan, rather than halt strikes, Israel actually increased them.
0: And India's youth-led cockroach movement, which forced the resignation of Prime Minister Narendra Modi's education minister last month, has shifted its focus to exposing what it says are poorly funded state-run schools. The group has begun auditing schools across the country, but authorities in the western state of Rajasthan, governed by Prime Minister Modi's party, have issued an order barring unauthorised visitors from school premises and banning live streaming from inside them. Neha Punia reports from New Delhi.
3: They want to expose, they say, how poorly funded these schools are and how millions of children lack access to even basic amenities like clean toilets, electricity or even teaching staff. But they allege that Mr. Modi's party is trying to prevent them from putting a spotlight on this issue in the state of Rajasthan. And the government there has now issued an order prohibiting the unauthorized entry of outsiders. It says live streaming of school premises is also not allowed.
4: With FSN Spotlight, I'm Simon Marks. What happens if there is no conclusion anytime soon to the war in Iran? Now heading towards the six-month anniversary of its commencement at the end of February, there is no indication that negotiations are even close to getting the Strait of Hormuz reopened, much less resolving long-term issues, including Iran's nuclear aspirations that President Trump cited as the principal reason for starting the war in the first place. Alison Miner is a former National Security Council Director for Arabian Peninsula Affairs in Washington, and she told Foreign Policy magazine the "who's up, who's down" commentary over the negotiating process may be misplaced.
5: I think something that's missing from the conversation is the prospect that the war will not end. Most wars over the past 80 years do not end. Less than 20% end in a decisive military victory. They settle into a kind of cold peace that can often be quite exacting for all the parties involved and breed continued conflicts across the region. And I think that's, we're gearing towards a situation where the US-Iran conflict could settle into something that looks a lot like that.
4: Tomorrow, what does all that mean, not only for Iran and the United States, but for the world's economy, with so many governments fervently hoping that the war does come to an end in order to restore international economic stability? With FSN Spotlight, I'm Simon Marks.
0: And a reminder of your headlines. Iran says an understanding has been reached on transit through the Strait of Hormuz, even as US President Donald Trump warned he could attack Oman, a long-standing ally, if it interferes with US efforts in the waterway. Eight foreign ministers from Arab and Muslim-majority nations have condemned Israel's refusal to accept the US-backed roadmap for Gaza. And India's youth-led cockroach movement has shifted its focus to exposing what it says are poorly funded state-run schools. That's the latest from FSN. Sun. I'm James Goodison.
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1: We're prepared for the very worst. 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
4: You're in for a fun ride today with the Cork Show. So buckle up, turn it up, and hang on tight. It's going to be a good one. I'm Nicky Carmichael, and I'm here with your host, Cork, and special guest, Tim, all the way from Germany.
5: Yes, this is going to be a special Cork Show. You know, normally we go through the same old goofy things we do every time. Uh-huh. But this is going to be fun because we'll introduce Tim in a minute. But he came to Fort Wayne. And he got to ride with the police officers here because he's a police officer in Mannheim, Germany. And he's going to sort of compare and contrast a little bit the differences between what he saw and what they have over there. And that's going to be a good time because he told me a little bit yesterday. So stick around, see how we compare to policing in good old Germany. You know, that's pretty much the show today.
4: I love it.
5: Did Tim
4: you know I went through police academy?
5: Yes,
4: so
5: I've told Tim that.
4: I'm so interested in what Tim has to say today.
5: Yeah, Mickey Carmichael is a sheriff.
4: Not a sheriff.
5: So yeah, they'll have some stories, and Mickey's got some questions. I have some questions.
4: I do.
5: Stick around for a great show. We'll be right back. Of course, we are going to start with Mickey is a mashup fanatic. We have a mashup to start with. It is The Police and Ben E. King. Combined together in one song. Yay. Never see them on the same stage, but on the Cork Show, you get to hear them. We will be right back. Remember, the Cork Show, CORTshow.org. If you want to check out the last four shows. We'll be right back.

0: It's fun. It's friendly. It's the Court Show with Mickey Carmichael.
1: Oh, yes.
2: Wow, are you kidding me?
3: I say this calls for action, and now, nip it in the bud. First sign a youngster's going wrong, you got to nip it in the bud. Nip it.
4: I know what you're thinking. Did he fire 6 shots or only 5? Well, to tell you the truth, in all this excitement, I've kind of lost track myself. But Ian, this is a .44 Magnum, the most powerful handgun in the world, and would blow your head clean off. You've got to ask yourself one question. Do I feel lucky? Well, do you, punk?

0: And we're back. It's the Court Show Special Edition. We have a special guest all the way from Mannheim, Germany. If you want to look it up, feel free, see where it is. It's a very similar city to Fort Wayne as far as population and crime and all that kind of thing. And I want him to introduce himself.
1: Yeah. Hi, I'm Tim. I'm from Germany. I'm a police officer. I'm here in Fort Wayne for 1.5 weeks.
0: It was pretty cool that we were able, the Fort Wayne Police Department was nice enough to allow Tim to ride along with one of their officers, Min Miller, who they had a great time yesterday, lots to do yesterday, and we'll talk about that in just a minute. But, you know, you're pretty young, yeah. But you became a police officer for what reason? Did you have family? Why did you become a police officer?
1: Yeah. So no, I have no family, no friends in police. But I think the most interesting thing in police is that not every day is the same day. So I go to work in the morning and I don't know what happened the day.
0: Yeah.
1: And if you go to emergency cases there's so much adrenaline.
0: Yes.
1: And it's pushing you up and that's crazy. And
0: Yeah, I can't imagine the adrenaline. And we talked yesterday about training and how sometimes you go to a situation and you react with your training. But you said you get in the car and sometimes the knees start to shake because you start to come down.
1: Yeah.
0: So there's a lot of adrenaline.
1: Oh, yeah.
0: Yeah. And we'll talk about some of your favorite things. But so that's sort of unusual here because I think a lot of people that become police officers have a history or brother or father or something that was a police officer. So you just decided, because you definitely didn't want to work at a desk, I guess.
1: Yeah. I didn't want to sit all day at the desk and I wanted to combine it with the sport or like activity. And then, I decided to become a police officer.
0: Yeah, I think sport is a great way because that is, policing is a sport sometimes.
1: Yeah, sometimes.
0: You go from 0 to 60 in a half a second. So you've been a police officer for how long?
1: I started my career in 2021 in July. And it's almost about 5 years.
0: And a little bit different is the training.
1: Yeah.
2: Yeah. Do you have a police academy?
1: Yeah. So when I started in 2021, it's first of all a 9-month basic training, and then I go to an internship for 6 months on the street, and then I have made my studies for 2.5 years, and in the academy, university.
0: That's right. Oh, university. I'm sorry.
1: Yeah, and after that there's another 6-year internship, and then you become a police officer.
0: 6-year internship?
1: Oh, 6 months.
0: Six months. So it's basically a 4-year program to become a police officer.
1: Yeah.
0: And is there ways to cut that short, or is it everybody has to go through that same routine to be a police officer?
1: Yeah, so there are two different ways in Germany. So you can become a police officer without studying. So it takes 2.5 years. And then you're a normal patrol police officer. And then the way I did to study, and then it takes 4 years, and then you're become a commander.
0: What you have, you can become a commander, but you aren't now.
1: Yeah, I am.
0: You were commander.
1: Yeah.
0: Oh, wow.
1: Yeah.
0: All right.
1: Yeah.
0: Wow, yeah, that's pretty cool.
1: Yeah.
2: I have a question for you.
1: Yeah.
2: So the thing you put the bullets in, do you call that a clip or a magazine?
1: Magazine.
2: Magazine. Yeah, there it is. Yeah. So in our police academy, if we called it a clip, they put a clip on our hat and we had to wear it all day long.
1: Oh.
2: It's pretty embarrassing.
0: So you had to call it a magazine?
2: A magazine or else.
0: And it's called a pistola, here it's just a gun.
1: Yeah.
0: Right? I mean, you have a handgun, but normally guns, people don't really distinguish often between guns.
2: Just guns.
0: Yeah. He has a gun.
2: Yeah. That's enough.
0: Yeah, that's scary enough. And so when you were talking to Min yesterday about what it takes to become a police officer here, there was a little bit of a difference, right?
1: Yeah, a big difference. So he said that there is, first of all, you have to go to a basic training, like I think 26 weeks, and then there's a 6-month internship, and then you're done.
0: Yeah.
2: Ooh, that's quick.
0: Just a little shorter than what you did. I mean, you had 2 years of university training, right? And the internships.
1: Yes.
0: So when you got done, outside of a few things, you were ready to just go on the street.
1: Yeah. I think in police, it's working by doing, learning by doing. So
0: sure.
1: Yeah.
2: What was the university classes like? Did you have like custody and control?
1: Yeah.
2: Or
1: law.
2: Driving. Law. Okay. Law, yeah.
1: Yeah. And
0: when you talk about, did you have obstacle? Did you have to learn how to drive a car, like obstacle courses?
1: Yeah. There was an exam. And if you didn't reach the time for two times, then you got fired.
2: Ooh.
1: Yeah.
0: Wow. Crazy.
1: Yeah.
0: So after all that, they could just go, you can't drive well enough.
2: Yeah. Did you have a skid car? Oh, the cars that they make it feel like you're on ice. They just turn it on and spinning around.
0: Bald tires.
1: Oh no.
2: The skid car?
0: They didn't do that to you.
1: No.
0: You had that.
2: Oh,
0: Mickey.
2: Yeah, we had that. Yeah.
0: So you had to go on an obstacle course driving with basically bald tires, and it was probably wet, and you just could not control the car.
2: Well, no, it was an actual skid car. It did it. For some reason.
0: Wow.
2: I don't know how that worked, but yeah, all of a sudden you're just spinning.
0: But you passed it.
2: I passed it. Yeah.
0: You go, girl. All right. We'll be right back with Tim with some more about policing in Germany and in the United States. Right now, we're going to take a quick break with, the police, Roxanne.

0: Paxton Heights. There's a scout troop short, a child Khrushchev's too, and I know wild.
1: Car 54, where are you?
2: And ladies and gentlemen, we're back with a police officer from Germany. His name is
3: Tim.
4: Tim, say your last name. It's so cool. I can't even pronounce it, though.
3: It's Boyle.
2: Boyle.
4: Boyle.
2: Oh, I think I got it now.
4: Yeah.
2: Boyle.
3: Yeah.
4: Boyle.
2: Just for everybody out there, if you were to spell this name, there's six consonants in a row, so it's not a very big Scrabble word. Don't try using it. Boyle. And Tim is a police officer in Mannheim, Germany. And I have a few things here just to get an idea of the difference, especially for the local listeners, Fort Wayne. Mannheim, Germany, in a crime index, it's about 41. That is the number of the crime. I don't know what that means, but it is a generalization of all the crime. Safety index is about 58. Mannheim, Germany has 322,000 people. And then to compare to our city of Fort Wayne, which is a medium-sized city in the United States, second largest city in Indiana, crime index is around 40, so it's very, very close. And the safety index is around 59, just 1 point difference. We have about 275,000 people, so, you know, give or take 40,000 people. You know, when we can talk to Tim about the different crime, and when he was riding in the city, it was a similar size city. Now, Tim, I got to ask you, what was the first thing that stood out in your mind when you got in the car with Min?
3: Oh, there were so many emergencies. That was crazy. Yeah. When I'm on the street in Germany on patrol and duty, then there are no these many emergencies
2: yeah.
3: or cases where I can go to. And that was crazy. And he told me that there are 32 police cars at the moment for one shift.
2: Mm-hmm.
3: And it's, yeah, these are a lot. And in Germany, we have maybe, I think, about 20. And yeah.
2: Yeah. And it's a little bigger
3: yeah.
2: area that you have to cover.
3: Yeah.
2: And do you drive alone in your car? Do you have your own or in Germany?
3: Yeah. In Germany, we have also, we are always two people or two police officers in one car.
2: Yeah.
3: And there's a big difference. So here in Fort Wayne, every police officer has his own car. Mm-hmm. And we in Germany, we have a carpool, like it's 10 or 12 cars, and everybody can take them when they are on duty.
2: Yeah.
3: So, and here it's completely different. They take their cars to their home, and they can drive them when they're off duty.
2: Yeah.
3: And yeah. Yeah.
2: But yeah, I mean, it's a great benefit. I mean, it's not like police officers here are living in mansions. it's a great benefit, I believe, for our police officers.
4: So what kind of cars do you drive there? Are they Mustangs? Are they?
3: Oh, we drive
4: Explorers.
3: BMWs.
4: Ooh.
3: Yeah. And Mercedes.
4: Are you serious?
3: Yeah. Yes.
2: But how cool. But you also have to, you do some highway patrol sometimes.
3: Yeah. Yeah. But we have separately highway
2: teams.
3: Yeah. Yeah. It's only for the highway. So our department doesn't make that often highway cases.
2: Stops.
3: Yeah.
2: Yeah. Yeah. So you really don't need a beefy car that you can follow the guy that's doing 200 kilometers an hour on the highway.
4: Not on Autobahn.
2: Autobahn. Yeah.
3: Autobahn. Yeah.
2: Yeah. Yeah.
3: Yeah.
2: Autobahn. So we talked about the double officers in the car. You said you have to always have

0: have two officers in the car.
1: Yeah. In Germany, it's prohibited or it's not allowed to go by myself.
0: Yeah.
2: I think that's just a safer way to do it.
1: Yeah, of course. I think so, yeah.
0: It is twice as expensive.
1: Yeah, but I asked Miller if he's not scared when he...
2: Right.
1: Yeah, I think there are so many gun shootings or stabbings. And he said, no.
2: No?
0: He did.
1: Yeah, it's kind of a different mentality, I think.
2: I think it'd be scarier at night, too, being alone.
1: Yeah, I think so, too, yeah.
0: Well, you do shift work in Mannheim.
1: Yeah.
0: We were asking Tim when he got here about his jet lag, and he's like, nah, I'm fine. Because he'll go a couple weeks working the overnight, then he's back on day shift. So he's always jet lagged.
2: He's young. He can handle that.
0: That's true. So at night, is it worse at night? Yeah, less activity at night? Or it's okay.
1: Yeah, definitely.
0: And what kind of differences do you see with the police work at night as opposed to during the day in Mannheim?
1: So during the day, there are more car accidents, like small accidents. If somebody is going out of a parking garage or something. Mm-hmm. And in the night, there are almost no car accidents, but there are more stabbings or domestic violences.
0: Yeah.
1: More,
0: And you had mentioned drug overdoses too,
1: yes,
0: which is common in any city, unfortunately. How do you get used to seeing what you see every day and still go home and maybe have a positive outlook on humanity?
1: Yeah, I think the most is sport for me. So I do sport every day, and I will talk with my colleagues about the cases, or I talk about with my girlfriend. And
2: is there any counseling provided for you guys if you see all those incredible accidents and
1: so like help?
2: Yeah,
0: psychological
2: just to
0: help.
2: Talk to somebody professionally.
1: We have our own in our department. There's in the second floor. There's a
0: mental health.
2: Mental health. Good.
1: And you can go there and talk to them, and
0: that's good. That's good. And you know, use it when you can.
1: Yeah.
2: There's no shame in that.
0: Yeah. Me and Mickey know we're not ashamed. No. I mean, when we're like, life's not making sense,
2: right,
0: we go talk to somebody.
2: Definitely.
0: Like in the police cars here, as opposed to your police cars, let's talk about firepower.
1: like
0: the weaponry.
1: Yeah.
0: What's compare those two?
1: Yeah. So I think the biggest difference is that in German cars, we have one machine gun on each car. And here we have, I think, three or more. I think there are kind of machine guns or
0: shotguns.
1: And so there are many more than in Germany. Yeah. Every police officer has his own gun. That's the same in Germany. Mm-hmm. But all in all, there's a lot of more firepower in the cars here. Yeah.
0: We're talking with Tim Boyle from Mannheim, Germany. He's a police officer there. We'll be right back. We have some fun questions to ask him about some of his favorite crimes. We'll be right back. Here is, Cheap Trick, Dream Police. See the theme here?
2: I got it.
0: We'll be right back.

0: It's the Court Show with Mickey Carmichael. I want to thank again our special guest, Tim from Mannheim, Germany, for sitting in and sharing his experience when he rode with the Fort Wayne Police Department. Just shared some of the differences. If you want to hear that show, you want to go to thecourtshow.org, thecourtshow.org. Now we have a police officer from the Midwest, and he's talking a little bit about the way things work out here.
1: You got any weapons in here? Any guns?
2: Yeah, I have a shotgun in the back.
1: Good for you. How about any knives? You got any knives?
2: Not in here. Probably in the boat.
1: Okay. You take this one, okay? Everyone's got to have a knife. Got your license and registration? Oh, are those cheese curds? I will take one. Oh, geez, are you Terry's son? Hey, you look just like your pop. All right, well, the license looks good, but those curds are expired. You got to go to Scotty's Bait Tackle and Cheese. Now, the reason I pulled you over is I see you're towing this beautiful lawn fishing boat. These things have a tendency of just pulling right off, seeing it happen at least once. Well, it'll be a fun day for you fishing. You know, if I didn't have an hour left on my shift, I'd say I'd just come with you. I mean, if only you had an hour to kill somewhere for a sandwich or something. Oh, look, there's a culvert. Hey.
3: Hi, I'm Emmy. I like school. I like chocolate. And I love the Court Show with Mickey Carmichael. It makes me giggle. My mom likes it too. It's always a beautiful day when I listen to the Court Show.

0: It's Court Show, Mickey Carmichael and Mr. Wendell by Arrested Development. It's all about police today on the Court Show.
1: Man with a gun. 1 out of 12, no warrant. Lincoln X-ray, item 483. 1 out of 12, a 415 fight group with chains and knives.
0: Yeah, baby. It's the Court Show with Mickey Carmichael, the CORTShow.org, and we have a very special guest, Tim, who is a police officer in Mannheim, Germany, very relative to the size of Fort Wayne. Thank you, Min Miller, and the Fort Wayne Police Department for allowing Tim to ride along. And you can only ride along, by the way, if you're a police officer.
2: Oh, I was just going to ask that. How do you get a ride along?
0: Yeah, well, fortunately, Min helped us with some paperwork and sent it to Tim, and he was able to get everything set up on his own for this. And something really interesting that I did not know, Tim, tell us about the badges.
3: The patches.
0: Patches, yeah.
3: Yeah. So, it's a kind of, it's a thing in the police all over the world. We have different patches, and when you're going to another country or another police, then we change our patches.
0: Exchange them, yeah.
3: Yeah, to exchange them, yeah. And, we exchange the patches.
2: Like Pokemon cards?
3: Yeah,
2: basically,
3: yes.
2: Okay.
3: Yeah.
2: I get it.
0: But they would be like the ones that they really wear on their uniform, right?
3: Yeah.
0: Yeah. Yeah, they're like iron-on type of patches or sew-on patches. Yeah, it's pretty cool.
2: That
0: and
2: is
0: Tim's
2: cool.
0: Is the best because it's got like the German symbol. It says Polizei on it. It's like so cool. But you only have a few left, so
3: yeah.
0: You know, we may go visit a police station in Colorado.
3: Oh, yeah.
0: But I thought that's pretty neat. It's like a brotherhood. All of you guys are like, hey, cool. Everybody knows this.
2: So what's the ratio between men and women in the police academy there in Germany?
3: The difference?
2: Yeah. Is it mostly male?
3: Oh, in Germany, that's a big difference. In Germany, we are half or 50-50, mm-hmm. female and male. And here in the department of Fort Wayne, they told me that there are, I think, 4 women.
2: That's it?
3: Yeah, that's it.
2: Wow.
3: Man, yeah. They couldn't believe that in Germany, there are so many female police officers. Yeah.
0: So in the U.S., I think it depends on where you are and what cities, whether people have a respect for the police. And you were telling me yesterday that you went to lunch and the police officers eat for free.
3: Yes, that's right. Yeah.
0: Which is that's a degree of respect.
3: Yeah.
0: But then in Mannheim.
3: Kind of different. So I think I asked Min if we drove 2 times with the siren. Mm-hmm. And the other cars made room and immediately. So in Germany, it's the same.
0: So there's a respect.
3: Oh, yeah, in Germany, I've never been to a restaurant in Germany or in a supermarket where I get free food. I think in the past years, there was more respect for police officers.
0: Yeah.
3: And time to time, there's less respect.
0: Yeah.
3: When you're in the street, many people say bad words.
0: Really?
3: Yeah.
0: Just right there, they'll just swear at you or cuss or whatever and say, you guys are whatever.
3: Yeah, yeah. Or they spitting.
2: Whoa.
3: Or they, it's crazy, yeah.
0: Sometimes. And they really have no idea. Because you know what? If something were wrong with them, they want the first person they call is you.
3: Yeah.
0: Weren't you the guy that spit on me? And that's too bad. Have you had any experience in the jail system? Have you brought people to the jail system in Mannheim and had to go through the lockup and all that?
3: We have to do that often. So when we take somebody in custody, we bring them to the department, and then we go on to the jail and we make all the process. So always when you're in the jail, you have to put down your gun and and then we can go inside the...
0: What are the most, I should say popular, but what are you called out on the most? Like, what's the thing you see all the time on your patrols?
2: Besides car accidents.
3: Yeah.
2: That's we know that's probably the top.
3: Or every day is different.
0: Yeah.
3: So maybe there's no...
0: No one day that's the same.
3: No.
2: Anything that sticks out in your mind, like you will never forget.
3: Oh, yeah. There are many.
2: Yeah?
3: Yeah.
2: Can you name one?
0: Or you feel comfortable talking about it.
3: Yeah. There was a young woman who worked in a coronavirus
0: facility,
3: while the coronavirus. And her boyfriend called, and he said, oh, my wife didn't come back. And then we drove to the young man, and he had a little child. And there, so the woman didn't come back from work. and he has to go over fields and like find a little small path, and it's getting dark and dark, and she's not coming home. And on the next day, she's even not going home. She's not coming home. And then we call the helicopters searching the person, but they didn't find it also. And after 24 hours, there were the families and the fire department, all persons were searching the young woman. And then she was found in a... She was found in a garden hut, and she was kidnapped by a homeless man. Yeah. Oh. And while the man was running away, he opened his veins.
2: Oh, goodness.
3: Yeah, he tried
2: to... slit his wrist.
3: Yeah, yeah. Mm. And then we ran after the man, or behind the man, and we got him. And then we put on a tourniquet. And then we brought him to hospital, and the young woman, she was abused by the person.
2: Oh, goodness.
0: But she lived through it.
2: Yeah. Wow. That's where you need mental health.
3: Yeah.
0: Yeah.
2: To get through that stuff.
3: Yeah.
0: Yeah. Were you part of running after the guy?
3: Yeah. Yeah.
0: Yeah. And is that a thing that you have adrenaline in training, or when you're running at full speed, you're going, what am I doing? What am I going to do when I get there? Or is it just...
3: Yeah, yeah. I don't think about it in this situation.
0: Yeah.
3: So it's like a tunnel, and I do my thing, and I don't think about other stuff.
0: And that is excellent training for you, that you do your job automatically.
3: Yeah.
0: And then after, you go, what did I just do?
3: Yeah.
0: Your girlfriend, Smilla, probably doesn't want to hear everything you do during the day. But you definitely are getting a different thing every day. You're not sitting at a desk for sure.
3: Yeah.
0: And you're living your dream at this point. And just for fun, when we were talking to Tim, when we first met him, when we're talking to him about his job, he's so excited about it. And some of the things he tells us, we're like, wow. But he's so excited about the different things he gets to do. Even though sometimes it's other people's worst day, he's there to help those people. And I think that's the greatest thing.
2: That's awesome.
0: Tim, thanks for being here on the Court Show. You did a great job.
2: Yes. And thank you for what you do.
3: Yeah.
0: Yes,
2: it's not easy.
3: Thanks for having me.
0: Tim, it's always a pleasure. Hope to have you back. We'll play some more police songs for you to celebrate. It's Tim Boiler. He's from Germany and Mannheim. His patrols are Mannheim and Heidelberg, if you all have been there. And the great thing about the police is they keep everything so we don't see it.
2: Yes.
0: If you're a tourist. So thank you, Tim. We will hope to have you back sometime. All right, Mickey, we'll see you later. We're going to go on with some more music,
2: and
0: we'll be right back.

0: If I had only an hour left to live, I'd spend it listening to The Court Show. Because an hour of The Court Show seems like forever.
1: I live here in Nashville. I want to tell you where I'm usually at. I was in northern Indiana a couple weeks ago, not doing comedy, just sightseeing. And I drove past a prison there. I wasn't going to prison. I didn't know there was a prison around until I saw a sign. This is a real sign out of nowhere. Medium security prison nearby. Do not pick up hitchhikers. Okay. I've never been in charge of security at a prison, but that sign does feel like they're saying, look, they're getting out, all right? And it's happened a bunch. It's happening right now. We don't know what to do. We're only a medium security prison. Why don't we put it on y'all a little bit? Stop picking them up every time. Let them walk. We're in northern Indiana. They're not going anywhere, right? Let them get tuckered out. And by the way, no phone number to call if you see a hitchhiker. No follow-up instructions. They're just like, stay vigilant, because they are...

We want to thank Tim again from Mannheim, Germany, for sharing his experiences with the Fort Wayne Police Department and with the Mannheim, Germany Police Department, where he works as a police officer. Hey, the rest of the show is going to be a little special. We're going to be playing a lot of TV and movie police themes. It's pretty good music. Stick around. We have time for just a couple more. This one's from Crime Scene Investigations. It's also a Who song, so it fits. Be back in a minute.

0: This is a good one from a remake. It's Mission Impossible. Definitely a great tune, both the old and the new. We're going to play the new today.
1: 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And when I am trying to fall asleep at night, I listen to the Cold Show. 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
2: 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Hey, Elaine.
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2: 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Is that right? Well, it looks like we're through. That's right. Get out of the car. No one's better than Court.

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1: From Feature Story News in New Delhi, I'm Neha Punia. Israeli Prime Minister Benjamin Netanyahu has agreed to move ahead with the U.S. peace plan for Gaza, but has not given U.S. envoy Jared Kushner the major breakthrough he was hoping for. Kushner's Israel meeting came a day after he met with Hamas's political leader Khalil al-Haya, who reaffirmed the group's commitment to disarm. Nick Harper has this from Washington.
2: In Israel, Prime Minister Netanyahu's office released a statement saying they had a deep and constructive discussion. They agreed to establish two working groups, one on disarmament and demilitarization of Gaza, and the other on sanitation and public health issues in Gaza. However, no immediate promise to withdraw Israeli troops or show trust in Hamas's disarmament commitment. And they agreed the reconstruction of Gaza would not start until Hamas fully disarmed. Eight foreign ministers from Arab and Muslim-majority nations condemned Israel's refusal to accept the US-backed roadmap for Gaza, warning it would derail prospects for a lasting settlement.
1: U.S. Senator Tim Kaine, a Democrat from Virginia, has announced plans to introduce a resolution barring military action against Oman when the U.S. Senate returns in August, a direct response to American President Donald Trump's threat to bomb the Gulf state if it interferes in a deal over control of the Strait of Hormuz. That threat from the president, coming as a 60-day deadline for a wider peace deal between Washington and Tehran, expired on Monday. The White House says it's now shifting to what it calls an economic pressure campaign, with a fresh round of sanctions expected in the coming days. James Goodison has more.
3: Alongside the naval blockade, which is pushing up prices in Iran, the sanctions are also biting. And from President Trump's point of view, he thinks, well, at the moment, the Iranian government are certainly one thing, and that is they are resolved. They are willing to stand up and take the economic pain that's being inflicted by the blockade in order to not back down from their red lines. And President Trump thinks turning up the pressure from that point of view might bring them to the table.
1: Meanwhile, a trial is underway over the murder of American musical icon Tupac Shakur, who was gunned down in Las Vegas nearly three decades ago. Mitch McCann has more.
4: Prosecution opened its case on Monday by making it clear that they don't claim KVD was the person who pulled the trigger that killed Tupac Shakur in September 1996, but that he was the one who had the weapon ready for an associate before that person shot the rap star, an act in Nevada that still allows officials to charge KVD with murder. Now, the prosecutor told the jury that KVD made sure the shooter was armed and ready to, quote, execute their revenge, unquote, over an assault that took place on his nephew earlier that evening.
1: From bureaus worldwide, this is FSN.
5: With FSN Spotlight, I'm Simon Marks, looking again today at what happens if the war in Iran does not end. The Memorandum of Understanding signed 2 months ago by the US and Iran has now expired without any movement towards the full-scale peace negotiation that it envisaged. Alison Miner, former National Security Council Director for Arabian Peninsula Affairs, says the world now needs to brace for prolonged economic dislocation.
6: I think it means the Strait of Hormuz being compromised for the foreseeable future. I think that water always finds a way to flow, and we will see potentially more traffic through the strait, but not a full pre-war level. I think that the prospects for a negotiated settlement that is blessed by Tehran, that is blessed by Washington and the international community, is appearing increasingly unlikely. And I think the Gulf solution will be to diversify as much as possible. So there's no single industry that is resilient against continued disruptions from Iran, whether it be attacks on the Gulf or disruption in the Strait of Hormuz. And I think the unfortunate thing about warfare today is that it doesn't take a catastrophic attack with advanced weapons to have those consequences.
5: She spoke to Foreign Policy magazine, reflecting the absence of any international optimism about the Strait of Hormuz being reopened anytime soon. With FSN Spotlight, I'm Simon Marks.
1: The main news again. Israeli Prime Minister Benjamin Netanyahu has agreed to move ahead with the U.S. peace plan for Gaza, but has not given U.S. envoy Jared Kushner the major breakthrough he was hoping for. Donald Trump is threatening to bomb Iran if it interferes in a deal over control of the Strait of Hormuz. The threat came as a 60-day deadline for a wider peace deal between Washington and Tehran expired on Monday. And that is the latest feature story news. Neha Punia reporting.
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3: Hello and welcome to my Blues Cafe with me, Steve James. I have a full hour of the blues lined up for you today. And if the blues is your thing, then stay tuned for the next hour. I have some great artists coming up. I've got Guy Verland and Tom Ellenbosch, Thomas Lav Goluband, the Catwells Blues Band, and Tom Petty and the Heartbreakers, just to name a few. And my artist of the week this week is Kathleen Kersko and The Broadcast from their Heirloom album. So we've got a lot of blues to fit in the next hour, so sit back with me, Steve James, and enjoy the ride. So, to start the show today, over the past decade, Guy Verland has dominated the Belgian blues scene and toured Europe non-stop. He's recorded 16 albums in 15 years and played at numerous prestigious clubs and international festivals, where he's shared the bill with greats such as B.B. King, John Fogerty, Tony Joe White, and Canned Heat, to name just a few. For several years now, Guy has formed a permanent duo with the young, talented piano player Tom Ellenbosch, and released in January 2025 the album Promised Land Blues. Is an acoustic blues album that Guy Verland recorded together with Tom Ellenbosch. The album is deeply rooted in tradition, but is not afraid to explore some new horizons. So, from Promised Land Blues, here is Guy Verland and Tom Ellenbosch with a song called Reckoning

Well, there it was. That was Guy Verdelin and Tom Ehlenbosch with a song there called Reckoning Blues. Tomislav Gulenberg is a Croatian harmonica player, and Crooked Eye Tommy is a West Coast guitar player. So they got together to create an album called Nashville Road. Gulenberg, which translates to Little Pigeon, was weaned on Slim Harpo and Sonny Terry. So it was only natural that harmonica blues was his future. It was in Ventura, in California, that gave rise to Crooked Eye Tommy and the sound of blues rock by Tommy and his band. Gulenberg heard them and he wanted to get together with them. And they did, first in Croatia and then in the United States. Their music became intertwined and the album was just destined. Recorded at Jasko's Music Lab in Nashville, the album is all original music. So from Nashville Road, here is Tomislav Gulenberg and Crooked Eye Tommy with a song called Rock Dog.

And that was Tomislav Golomban there with Crooked Eye Tommy and a song called Rock Dog. And you're listening to The Blues Cafe with me, Steve James. And remember, if you'd like me to play your favourite blues song, or you'd like me to dedicate a song to someone, then all you've got to do is to go to my website, stevejamesblues.com. There you'll find a request form. Just fill that in with the name of the song and the artist performing it, and I'll play your choice on a future show. Also, if you're a blues artist that wants to contribute to the show, then again, go to my website, stevejamesblues.com. Go to the artist page and just let me know how I can get hold of some of your music and tell me a bit about yourself. And I'll feature your work on a future show. And one of the regular features on the show is Artist of the Week. And this week, it's Kathleen Kersko and the Broadcast from their Heirloom album. The band itself is a powerhouse roots rock and soul band hailing from Asheville, North Carolina, fronted by vocalist Kathleen Kersko. The group is celebrated for its explosive live performances and a signature sound that blends Southern Soul Blues and the 1970s classic rock. Heirloom is a highly anticipated full-length studio album, officially scheduled for release on September the 4th, 2026. And to celebrate that launch, the band is embarking on a massive headline tour across the US and the United Kingdom. So look out for those dates on the band's website. Rolling Stone praised Kersko as arguably the best-kept vocal secret of the Southeast. So from Heirloom, here is Kathleen Kersko and the Broadcast with a song called Keep On Trying.

And that's Kathleen Crisco there and The Broadcast with a song called Keep On Trying. Cat Wells is a Canadian blues artist, vocalist, songwriter with powerful vocals and a huge stage presence. Her flexible, near four-octave voice has been compared to Susan Tedeschi, Beth Hart and Janis Joplin. Her fondness for syncopation pulls her towards funky blues stylings. Cat's early mentors during her formative years were Billie Holiday and Etta James. Some of her career highlights include support for Jeff Healey, Harp Dog Brown and ZZ Top, amongst many others. On Monday, December the 16th, 2024, she released her EP called Brand New Shoes. And from that very EP, here is the Cat Wells Blues Band with Wild Women.

And that was the Catwells Blues Band there with a song called Wild Women. You're listening to the Blues Cafe with me, Steve James. Time now for a regular feature that's in the show each week. It's a something old, something new, maybe borrowed, but always blue. Here we look at a blues tune recorded in the past and then the same song re-recorded, more recently, by a different artist. It's a feature in the show that I would like you to contribute to. So what about if you got an idea for the same song by two artists? Maybe the original, then the second version covered by a different artist. Well, if you do, go to my website, stevejamesblues.com. There you'll find a request form. Just fill that in with the name of the song and the two artists performing it, and I'll feature your choice on a future show. And the tune today is called Wade in the Water. It's a historically profound African-American spiritual with roots that trace back to the era of American slavery. For generations, the song was passed down through oral tradition. The first commercial recording was made by the Sunset Four Jubilee Singers, and that was back in 1925. Over the decades, it has become the staple of American blues, gospel, jazz, and folk music, covered by endless legendary artists, ranging from Ella Jenkins to modern roots rock acts. Wade in the Water by Big Mama Thornton is a high-energy blues adaptation of the traditional African-American spiritual. First issued as a 7-inch vinyl single in 1968 on Ahuli Records,

It served as the B-side to her legendary original studio recording of Ball and Chain. So here is the great Big Mama Thornton with Wade in the Water.

Well, that was the fantastic voice there of Big Mama Thornton with her version of Wade in the Water. So, Eva Cassidy's rendition of Wade in the Water is widely considered one of her most defining performances, perfectly showcasing her ability to blend genres like blues, jazz, and gospel. Unlike traditional slower choral gospel arrangements, Eva Cassidy and her band rearranged the track into an up-tempo, blues-driven and soulful groove. The song features a driving bass line by Larry Melton, a punchy electric guitar riff by Keith Grimes, and a rich organ backing by Kent Wood. So here is Eva Cassidy with Wade in the Water.

Well, that's Eva Cassidy there with Wade in the Water. And you're listening to the Blues Cafe with me, Steve James. And it's time now for a weekly feature called Joker in the Pack. This is a regular feature in the show where every week I'll play a tune that's not necessarily blues. It's just a song I love and I want to share with you. This week's Joker is called Reeling in the Years by Steely Dan. The song itself is a classic jazz rock song by the American band Steely Dan, released as the second single from their 1972 debut album called Can't Buy a Thrill. It was written by the core duo Donald Fagen and Walter Becker. The track peaked at number 11 on the US Billboard Hot 100 in May 1973. The song is legendary for its blistering lead guitar solo, played by guest session musician Elliot Randall. The solo itself was ranked as the 40th best guitar solo of all time by the readers of Guitar World magazine. So from Can't Buy a Thrill, here it is, my Joker in the Pack this week. Not a blues song, but just one I love, and I want to share it with you.

Well, there it was. That Steely Dan there with Reeling in the Years. And that particular song has been my joker in the pack this week. Not a blues song, but a song I love, and I wanted to share it with you. Time now for a second song from my artist of the week, Caitlin Kersko and The Broadcast. So from Heirloom, here is Caitlin Kersko and The Broadcast with Let It Ride.

And that was Caitlin Crisco and the Broadcast with Let It Ride. And that's been my Artist of the Week this week. A good friend of the Blues Cafe, Trev Donaldson, suggested that we play a bit of Tom Petty and the Heartbreakers and suggested the track Breakdown. Trev also pointed me at a version of the song by Government Mule, but unfortunately that's only available on YouTube, so I'm not able to play that particular version. So if anyone knows of a Government Mule recorded version of that song, please let me know. But here is Tom Petty and the Heartbreakers with Breakdown.

Well, that was Tom Petty and the Heartbreakers there with Breakdown. And thank you very much, Trev, for that suggestion. British rock guitarist Ben Paul released a single called Empty from his album called Post-Midnight Behaviour, which is his first studio album since his 2018 album Anytime You Need Me. Ben attended Brighton's British Institute of Modern Music from 2008 to 2011. And in 2010, Jeff Beck did a masterclass at the British Institute. Jeff saw Ben had a raw guitar talent and invited him to play on the song Blues Deluxe. If I can quote Ben, he said, "Empty was one of the first songs we wrote for this new album, and it really helped shape the direction we took in going forward with the songs." And he added, "I wanted there to be a mix of darkness and light throughout, as I've always valued dynamics, both emotionally and musically, in music." So from Post-Midnight Behaviour, here is Ben Paul with Empty.

And that's Ben Poole there with a song called Empty. Well, I had the good fortune to interview Elsie Franklin a while back, and what a great person she is. The interview is still on my website if you want to take a listen. Well, an album arrived at the Blues Cafe called Bring It On Home, Acoustic Picking Roots, which is a sample of the next generation of British acoustic blues fingerpickers. The album is all about celebrating and sampling fingerstyle acoustic guitar on the roots music scene in Britain today. A sample of 9 musicians took part in the recording sessions to lay down selected songs from their repertoire, with a blend of folk, blues, Americana and jazz. And on that album, there were a couple of tracks by Elsie Franklin. So from Bring It On Home, Acoustic Picking Roots, here is Elsie Franklin with Kissing in the Dark.

And that's Elsie Franklin there with Kissing in the Dark. But looking at the clock, I'm going to have to bring today's show to a close. My name is Steve James and you've been listening to my Blues Cafe. So thank you for joining me for the last hour. It's been my pleasure to bring the blues to you. So have a great week and stay safe. And I'm going to catch you the same time, same place next week for some more great blues. And to play us out of the show, here is Joe Bonamassa and Beth Hart with a song called I'll Take Care of You. My name is Steve James, and I'll catch you very soon.

0: 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We sat down and talked it through.
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2: 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What would you do should a civil emergency occur? 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

Okay, well, hello, welcome along to the Vinyl Impressions Music Radio Show. And yeah, that's the spirit of the start of the show, isn't it? Agnetha Foltzog from ABBA and The Heat Is On, starting off today with the Vinyl Impressions, which is across the decades, no particular order, swimming not too widely apart, but bringing us some great tunes along the way. We'll continue with Bruce Springsteen. This is Hungry Heart.

The Scar Sound of Selector and Wings Follow. Remember Paul McCartney and his crew? Girl School. Hip, hip.

Scratch old vinyl for sure. That's Wings, when they were known as Just Wings instead of Paul McCartney and Wings, which they became. That's Girls' School on the flip side of Mull of Kintyre. And Rose Royce, is it Love You're After?

Yeah, that wind sound you heard at the beginning of Sharon Red and at the end of New Music was the end of Living by Numbers. It goes on for quite some time. I thought I'd leave it in there. And somebody says, something wrong with your mic, mate. Well, it normally is that, I must admit. Sheena Easton, let's go back with Modern Girl.

Well, that's the second scratchy vinyl today then, and Wings didn't fare very well, did they, with Girls' School, and the beginning of Sheena Easton there, Well Played, that's where I used to queue up the record, I think, and the stylus would skip every now and again and scratch the surface. That's what I think it is, but you can't dump it, can you, because it sounds authentic. Thin Lizzy, Dancing in the Moonlight, they're next. There shouldn't be any scratches on this. Polished it for years.

Well, they enjoyed that one. That's Ten Pole Tudor. Do you remember they had Swords of a Thousand Men was their big hit. That was the follow-up single, Wunderbar. And Ollie Alexander now. This is Dizzy.

Holly Alexander didn't do as well as they thought it might in the 2024 Eurovision Song Contest for the United Kingdom after coming second the previous year. But nonetheless, it's a good song, I think. Catchy. Queen, I Want to Break Free.

0: Hey, thanks for tuning in to Vinyl Impressions. Across the decades, we'll finish up with an instrumental from Violinsky, and this is The Clog Dance. See you again soon. Bye-bye for now.
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1: What we're going to do right here is go back. 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
3: A couple of weeks of winter left in the Southern Hemisphere as our trip around Seoul brings us closer to spring. Starting to feel a bit warmer in the southern states too. 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
3: In at 18 this week is Jimmy Dean and IOU. And at 14 comes this from the Stalin Vocal Band.

0: Southern vocal band, formerly known as Fat City and Afternoon Delight, based on a happy hour item at Clyde's Restaurant in Washington, D.C. Hey!
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0: Week, a big shout out to our friends listening in the Dubbo area through DCFM. Hope you're all doing well. Also to the mob in the Richmond Valley area through Richmond Valley Radio at Corakai in northern New South Wales, and in the Gosford area to Dave Rogerson and all the crew putting in the hard yards at Easy FM. Howdy all. 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
1: Number 5.
0: Rocketing into the top 5 this week comes this from Rocket Record Company. 3 weeks in the top 20 and up 3 spots this week.

0: Elton John and Kiki D and Don't Go Breaking My Heart, originally intended to be recorded with Dusty Springfield. Kiki wasn't a bad replacement.
1: And now, major events this week 50 years ago.
0: This was the week that Australian Treasurer Philip Lynch handed down his budget, predicting a deficit of $2 billion for the nation and inflation sitting at 8 to 9%. On the 17th of August 1976, a tsunami hit the Philippines and specifically the islands of Mindanao and Sulu, shortly after an earthquake that struck offshore. Waves as high as 8.8 metres were recorded to have swept over Libac on Mindanao. According to the Philippines National Disaster Coordinating Centre, the next day, 3,131 people were confirmed dead and 3,117 were missing. On the 18th, the South African governmental unit that was administering Southwest Africa under a United Nations mandate announced a multiracial government would be installed to lead the territory to full independence from the Union of South Africa by December 31, 1978. On the 19th, US President Gerald Ford edged out challenger Ronald Reagan on the first ballot to win the 1976 Republican Party presidential nomination at the Republican National Convention at Kemper Arena in Kansas City. Ford at the time was the only US president who'd never been elected to the position, having first been promoted to vice president after the resignation of Spiro Agnew and then being sworn in as president after the resignation of Richard Nixon. On the 22nd, the Soviet Union's Luna 24 spacecraft returned to Earth with the first sample of soil from the Mare Crisium, one of five areas on the moon that has extremely dense rock. And on the 23rd, all 98 hostages on Egypt Air Flight 321 were rescued, unharmed, by Egypt's commando team, the Al Sakr Forces, after three hijackers had taken over the Boeing 737 as it was flying from Cairo to Luxor. Now back to the countdown.
1: Number four.
0: 2 weeks in the top 20 and this week up from 10 is this song written and performed by Rod Stewart.

0: Rod Stewart and a song supposedly inspired by Dan Peake's Today's the Day. That's Tonight's the Night. Might have given Peake a bit of heartburn because he isn't referenced at all in the credits. Stay with us because after this break, we'll shuffle up the album chart.
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1: This week's top five albums around Australia.
0: At number five and steady this week is The Best of ABBA. At four, also steady, is the Beatles compilation Rock and Roll Music. And number three, knocked off the top after a week for the second time, is Sherbet's How's That? Number two is up one spot, Rod Stewart's A Night on the Town. And at number one, up one, is Neil Diamond's Beautiful Noise. But another album into the top 20 this week is at 20, up seven spots, and comes from Fleetwood Mac. It's their second self-titled album, and this is track one.

0: Fleetwood Mac, and from the Fleetwood Mac album, Monday Morning, written by Mick Fleetwood. Now back to the countdown.
1: Number three.
0: Out of Sweden, a good mate of ABBA, so much so that the backing singer is Anna Frid Lyngstad. This is

0: Sherbet, and a song that was derived from the members of Sherbet that enjoyed the game of cricket. Garth Porter and Tony Mitchell's How's That?
1: Time to check out the great songs coming up in coming weeks.
0: And this week, a song to listen out for in upcoming weeks is from the White Suit Man, the red carnation in his lapel. You remember him, don't you, ladies? He was a Countdown Swoon special. This is

0: Holden and his second single released from the Let Me Love You album, coming to a wireless at this program very soon.
1: And now, the number one song from the top 40 of 50 years ago this week.
0: Sydney's Noosha Fox and the Manchester band named after her. 7 weeks on the chart, the second week, riding at the top.

0: Fox and Sasursa single bed from the pen of the band's Kenny Young. Was it a suggestive song, really? You bet your sweet bippy it was. The song was later reprised by Stock Aitken Waterman girl group Bananarama. See you around next week. Eight will do it all over again.
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0: From Feature Story News in Paris, I'm Ross Cullen. Democratic Senator Tim Kaine has announced plans to introduce a resolution barring military action against Oman when the US Senate returns from its August recess, a direct response to President Trump's threat to bomb the Gulf state if it interferes in a deal over control of the Strait of Hormuz. The announcement from the White House came as the 60-day memorandum of understanding between Washington and Tehran expired without a broader peace deal, and Iran says what it calls gross American violations rendered the deadline meaningless. The agreement was meant to provide a framework for resolving the war's thorniest issues, including the future of Iran's nuclear stockpiles. The White House says it's shifting to what it now calls an economic pressure campaign, with a fresh round of sanctions expected in the coming days. Here's FSN's James Goodison in Washington.
1: Because alongside the naval blockade, which is pushing up prices in Iran, the sanctions are also biting. And from President Trump's point of view, he thinks, well, at the moment, the Iranian government are certainly one thing, and that is they are resolved. They are willing to stand up and take the economic pain that's being inflicted by the blockade in order to not back down from their red lines. And President Trump thinks turning up the pressure from that point of view might bring them to the table.
0: The World Health Organization is holding another emergency committee to discuss the Ebola epidemic in the Democratic Republic of the Congo. The meeting comes after public health officials in the DRC said the outbreak of the viral disease was now the deadliest in the country's history. At least 2,300 people have been killed by the Ebola virus since May, surpassing the number of dead in the DRC's 2018 to 2020 outbreak. There is currently no approved vaccine available for the Bundibugyo variant that has caused the current epidemic, but several are in development. The president of Myanmar is set to meet Russian leader Vladimir Putin on Tuesday in what will be the former junta chief's first trip to one of the isolated country's closest allies since taking office in April. Min Aung Hlaing came to power after a widely criticised election in the politically isolated Southeast Asian nation, and he and President Putin will discuss closer cooperation as well as regional and international issues. Daria Bondarchuk has more now from Moscow.
2: During his first trip to Russia, Myanmar's leader Min Aung Hlaing is due to meet with Russian President Vladimir Putin to discuss economy, security issues, social affairs and joint energy and infrastructure projects. Russia and Myanmar maintain close political and defense ties. Min Aung Hlaing visited Russia three times last year alone. Moscow is the fifth stop on his diplomatic tour of Asia, with visits to India, China, Laos and Thailand paid earlier this month. From Russia, Myanmar's leader is set to go to neighboring Belarus for talks with the country's leadership and taking part in a bilateral business forum.
3: With FSN Spotlight, I'm Simon Marks, looking again today at what happens if the war in Iran does not end. The memorandum of understanding signed 2 months ago by the US and Iran has now expired without any movement towards the full-scale peace negotiation that it envisaged. Alison Miner, former National Security Council Director for Arabian Peninsula Affairs, says the world now needs to brace for prolonged economic dislocation.
4: I think it means the Strait of Hormuz being compromised for the foreseeable future. I think that water always finds a way to flow, and we will see potentially more traffic through the strait, but not a full pre-war level. I think that the prospects for a negotiated settlement that is blessed by Tehran, that is blessed by Washington and the international community, is appearing increasingly unlikely. And I think the Gulf solution will be to diversify as much as possible. So there's no single industry that is resilient against continued disruptions from Iran, whether it be attacks on the Gulf or disruption in the Strait of Hormuz. And I think the unfortunate thing about warfare today is that it doesn't take a catastrophic attack with advanced weapons to have those consequences.
3: She spoke to Foreign Policy magazine, reflecting the absence of any international optimism about the Strait of Hormuz being reopened anytime soon. With FSN Spotlight, I'm Simon Marks.
0: And now another look at the top stories. President Trump says he thinks Iran will not make a satisfactory deal to end the war as he threatens to bomb Oman. The World Health Organization is holding another emergency meeting on the Ebola epidemic in the Democratic Republic of the Congo. At least 2,300 people have died so far. And the president of Myanmar is set to meet Russian leader Vladimir Putin for talks in the former junta chief's first trip to one of the country's closest allies. That's the latest Feature Story News. This is Ross Cullen in Paris reporting.
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Hope you're enjoying your drive through our countryside. The roading network on the peninsula tends to be narrow and winding, so while we know that you'll enjoy some magnificent views on your journey, we also know that it's the kind of country that requires you to exercise a lot of driving skill and courtesy. If necessary, please pull over to allow faster drivers to pass you safely. Remember to keep left and use your directional indicators to give other drivers plenty of warning of your intentions. 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
8: Kia ora, g'day, how are you? And welcome to the New Zealand Retro Weekly Top 40 Countdown. My name is Rob Walker and this week we're going back in time. How many years, Azza? How many? 45. We're going back 45 years into the past. It's this week of August. It's 1981. It's our countdown, our weekly countdown. The charts of New Zealand. Let's get underway.
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8: You know what I love about the Retro Top 40 is that once in a while songs pop up that you haven't heard for, well, I don't know, 45 years. Such as our number 40 song kicking us off. It's the title track to an album at number 49 from Eddie Grant, Car

This week's New Zealand Retro Weekly Top 40 Countdown. Eddie Grant, who started his career with the Equals. Remember them? Can't get enough of you. Number 40, down from number 26 from the prior week.

0: 29 on this week's New Zealand Retro Weekly Top 40 Countdown, Chaka Khan. What you gonna do for me? The song had been in the chart for 9 weeks. Down from number 23, it peaked at number 21 in New Zealand.
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0: Well, right at the end of 1980, Steve Winwood had released an album called Ark of a Diver. Great album. Number 15 this week on our album chart. It had been in the album chart for 8 weeks, and from it came this incredible driving piece of music called Night Train, Steve Winwood's 38.

0: 38 on the New Zealand Retro Weekly Top 40 Countdown. How good is that? Night Train from Steve Winwood. Down from number 30, though, from the previous week. The song has been on our chart for 5 weeks. We're 45 years old in this week's countdown. It's August, it's 1981.
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1: Welcome back to our countdown at number 37 on this week's show from 1981 with a brand new entry from a band from Germany called the Goombay Dance Band. They'd had a big hit with Son of Jamaica in 1980, following it up with this, 7 Tears on the Retro Top 40.

0: Seven, a brand new entry. The Goombay Dance Band and Seven Tears was their last hit and its song on our chart this week at number 37.
1: Number 36.
0: One of my favourite albums in 1981 was an album from Billy Squire called Don't Say No, the debut single released from it. The Stroke, a brand new entry at number 36.
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0: number 36 on this week's New Zealand Retro Weekly Top 40 Countdown from August 1981. Billy Squire and The Stroke was a brand new entry. He's now 76 years of age.
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2: Number 35.
0: You know, the thing about the music from 1981 is it was the beginning of a new decade, thereabouts, and the sound of the 70s was just hanging in there. It's evident in this song from Rita Coolidge, Let's Go Dancing, at number 35.

0: Number 35 on this week's New Zealand Retro Weekly Top 40 Countdown from August of 81. Let's Go Dancin', Rita Coolidge, a re-entry into the charts. We've been in it now and back again this week for the second week. Our countdown will continue in a moment.
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0: Welcome back to our countdown. Are you all right? Reminiscing is what we're doing. Back in 1981, this week of August, 45 years ago, and at number 34 comes a brand new entry from an Aussie artist in a song that charted in only two countries, Australia and New Zealand. It's Bad Habits at 34.

0: born in Wagga Wagga in Australia. That, of course, is Billy Field and a brand new entry in Bad Habits at 34. Yes, I've got a few.
1: Number 33.
0: It's an English post-punk band in our chart at number 33. I know, talk about variety. They were called The Fall, this song charting in the UK and New Zealand, nowhere else. It's totally wired. It

0: Number 33 on this week's New Zealand Retro Weekly Top 40 Countdown. I'm totally wired from the fall down from number 25 to number 33. The song has been in the chart for 3 weeks.
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0: Well, in the early 1980s, Adam and the Ants had established their own genre of music, having a huge hit in 1980 with Ants Music, and we all know that song, following it up in 1981 with...

0: 32, Stand and Deliver. Adam and the Ants, the song had been in the chart for a mere 2 weeks, entered at number 32 and hasn't budged, remaining at number 32 this week of 1981.
1: Number 31.
0: Well, the same variety as The Spice of Life is a complete turnabout for a number 31 song from Julio Iglesias. Yeah. The title track from the album, which was sitting at number 40, sing along if you can, it's Hey.

0: 8:31 on the New Zealand Retro Weekly Top 40 Countdown. That's Hey from Julio Iglesias. He was nominated for a Grammy Award for the album of the same name under the Latin Pop Album category. Yeah, fantastic. Stand by, our countdown continues in a moment. This week of August of 1981.
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0: We've got some time, so let's play a song from an album that was sitting at number 39 this week of August of 81 on the album chart. But here's the thing, it had been in the album chart for 56 weeks, and what an achievement. The album Freedom of Choice from Devo. The album prior to this one didn't do very well, and their record label, Warner Brothers, literally said, if you don't have a hit album, we're going to drop you. Well, they succeeded.

0: Whippet from Devo from the album Freedom of Choice at number 39, having spent an impressive more than a year, 56 weeks on our album chart. Back in 1981, we'll continue in just a moment, don't go anywhere.
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2: We're back with the retro.
0: Welcome back to our countdown. This week of August of 1981 is where we are, and it's jam-packed, full of variety. That's probably the best way to describe this week's countdown. Let's get back into it.
2: Press the button, my friend. 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
0: Number 30. At number 30 comes a band from Australia who are going to be in New Zealand next year. They're going to be playing in Kapiti for the Kapiti Classic. The band is The Angels. Face the Day at number 30.

Imitable Doc Meeson. He faced the day, the Angels at number 30, up from number 34 from the previous week. Some good Aussie rock on our Kiwi Countdown. The song had been in our chart for 2 weeks. Number 29. It's Elton John on our chart at number 29, and a song that didn't do very well in the UK. It did chart in the US. It actually did very well in France, but that was because he sung it in French. For them, it's Nobody Wins. Sir Elton John is number 29.

0: 29, Nobody Wins. Sir Elton John, holding steady at 29. The song had been in our chart for 6 weeks. The album it came from was The Fox, our number 12 album. That album in our chart at this stage for 4 weeks.
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2: Number 28.
0: Hey, at number 28 comes a song from Joy Division. The song was a non-album single inspired by lead singer Ian Curtis's marital problems and struggles with epilepsy. The song was released about a month after his suicide. That's very sad. Love Will Tear Us Apart. It's Joy Division at number 28.

0: 28 and Joy Division's Love Will Tear Us Apart have been in our chart for 10 weeks in 1981, down from number 18 to number 28. Joy Division are going to be inducted into the US Rock and Roll Hall of Fame along with New Order, and you'll know the connection between the two groups, obviously, this year in November in Los Angeles. All right, back with our countdown shortly. Just a quick mention at number 27, Christy Lane, One Day at a Time, have been in our chart for 25 weeks. Our countdown continues in a moment.
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3: Kia ora. I'm Darren Mills, and here are some of the news stories and events from around the world back in August of 1981. On the 1st of August, the music TV channel MTV debuted at 12:01 a.m. US time, with the Buggles' song Video Killed the Radio Star, Split Ends, and their song History Never Repeats was the 12th song played. August 3rd, the Professional Air Traffic Controllers Association in America went on strike. The union's demand was that each employee be given a $10,000 a year pay rise, their work week reduced to 32 hours, and they'd be given increased benefits. Now, President Ronald Reagan, citing the law that prohibited federal government employees from striking, ordered the walkouts to return to work before 11 o'clock the next day or be fired. And on the 5th of August, he fired them. August 6, President Reagan gave the go-ahead for American production of the neutron bomb. Born on the 8th of August, Roger Federer, the Swiss professional tennis player who won 20 Grand Slam tennis titles in his career. August 12, the IBM PC was unveiled, and with it, the MS-DOS software owned by Microsoft. Though the product wasn't the first desktop, it was the first designed for the ordinary user. August 24, Mark David Chapman was sentenced to 20 years to life for the murder of John Lennon in December of 1980. On the 28th of August, John Hinckley Jr. pleaded not guilty to all charges in the attempted assassination in March of 1981 of American President Ronald Reagan. Also on the 28th of August, for the third time in 9 days, the world record for the fastest running of a mile was broken. Sebastian Coe had broken the record of Steve Ovett with 3 minutes 48.53 in Zurich on the 19th of August. Ovett took the record back on the 26th of August at Koblenz in Germany in 3 minutes 47.33, and Coe set the mark again in Brussels at 3 minutes 46.32 seconds, a time that would stand until Steve Cram broke it in 1985. And that was just some of the news-making headlines and events from around the world back in August of 1981. I'm Darren Mills, and now it's back to the hits on the New Zealand Retro Weekly Top 40 Countdown with Rob Walker.
0: Thanks, Darren. He'll be back with some New Zealand news headlines from August of 81 later in the show.
4: Number 26.
0: Can you believe the duo known as Air Supply is still performing to this day? I can. I mean, they're amazing, aren't they? Graham Russell and Russell Hitchcock. Air Supply, the one that you love, at number 26.

0: Number 26 on this week's Countdown, Air Supply, in the one that you love, the incredible vocals of Russell Hitchcock. He's 77 now. He moved to the States in the 1970s, but only became a US citizen in 2024. He married his wife, Carrie, in 2021.
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0: Holy cow, our number 25 song was a song recorded in 1954 originally by Vaughan Munro, and later that year by the Chaudettes, amongst others. Now, the story goes, in 1978, Emmylou Harris, Dolly Parton and Linda Ronstadt recorded this song that we're about to play in our number 25 position. But it wasn't allowed to be released as a single because, well, Parton and Ronstadt were with other record labels. Well, Emmylou Harris thought, you know what, I want to release it. So she re-recorded it, singing all three parts herself. Yep, get ready for Mr. Sandman. It's Emmylou Harris at 25.

0: when I said there was a fair bit of variety in this week's countdown, I wasn't kidding, was I? Number 25, Mr. Sandman from Emmy Lou Harris. Song had been in our chart for 7 weeks.
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0: Well, it was 1979 when the New Zealand band The Swingers released their big hit, Counting the Beat. That song reaching number one in Australia. But here in New Zealand, the follow-up to that also charted, proving they weren't just a one-hit wonder. It ain't what you dance, it's the way that you dance it. It's The Swingers at number 24.

0: number 24, it ain't what you dance, it's the way that you dance it, from the Swingers. I bet you that sounds funny if you're listening in America, because you say dance, don't you? And in Australia. Great song, number 24 from the Swingers. The song has been in our chart for 7 weeks at this stage. We will continue with our countdown in just a moment this week of August of 1981.
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5: Number 23.
0: Welcome back to our countdown this week of August of 1981. And the Stray Cats from the US have entered the charts. On our album chart over there at number 2, the album Stray Cats. It's been in the chart for 14 weeks. A bunch of hits from it, including our number 23 song, It's Rock This Town.
6: Well,

0: We got to rock this town. Rock it inside out. Stray Cats, 23. The song had been in our chart for 16 weeks this week of August of 1981.
1: Number 22.
0: Well, Kim Carnes says she was visiting her guitarist in hospital who wasn't very well, and she heard herself say, well, I guess it's just in the drawer of the cards. That's what inspired her to write this song from her album Mistaken Identity, our number 3 album this week in 81, Drawer of the Cards at 22.

0: Number 22, it's all in the draw off the cards. Kim Carnes. Up from number 38 to number 22 after a mere 2 weeks in our chart. The album Mistaken Identity was over there at number 3. Yes, the album that contains the huge hit Betty Davis Eyes.
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0: Wee bit of a story behind our number 21 song from Ray Parker Jr. and his band Radio. Now, they'd had a hit with Jack and Jill, which some people believe to be promoting infidelity. Some women's groups being quite vocal about it. So this song was the reaction. Saying, well, a woman needs love too. Just like you do. It's Ray Parker.

0: Ray Parker Jr. and Radio and A Woman Needs Love, Just Like You Do. The song had been in our chart for 4 weeks. The band broke up quietly at the end of 1981. Of course, Ray Parker Jr. went on to have a very successful solo career. Our countdown continues in a moment this week of August of 1981.
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0: With some time up our sleeves, let's play a song from an album sitting at the album charts at number 19. It had been in the chart for 20 weeks. The debut solo album from Phil Collins. It's an outstanding album, Face Value. We're going to play a song from it. It's a song, another song from the album, where Phil expresses his frustration.

0: the New Zealand Retro Weekly Top 40 Countdown. Phil Collins, I Missed Again, from our number 19 album this week of August of 81, Face Value. Phil is 75 years of age. He has mobility problems these days. He's had 5 knee surgeries and long-term issues from a back injury. And he will be inducted into the US Rock and Roll Hall of Fame as a solo artist this year, November in Los Angeles. He's already in there as part of Genesis. Thoroughly deserved. Our countdown continues in a moment. Stay there.
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0: In the immortal words of John Bon Jovi. Yes, we're certainly halfway through this week's New Zealand Retro Weekly Top 40 Countdown of August of 1981. And if you're wondering what Bon Jovi was doing in 1981, well, John Bon Jovi appeared on the Uncle Floyd Show on TV. His very first TV appearance, performing a song called What You Want, but that's not what we're here to do. Let's get back into the countdown. Well, at number 20 comes a song from Shaken Stevens, a cover of a 1954 song recorded by Stuart Hamblin and also Rosemary Clooney. Yes, George Clooney's auntie. It is This Old House. It's Shaken Stevens at number 20.

Old House from Shaking Stevens, down from number 16 from the previous week. He'd been in our chart for 14 weeks with that song. Oh, look, it's a good song. Number 19. It's another cover of a very old song in our number 19 position from Manhattan Transfer. They've been in the chart for 3 weeks with their version of a 1964 song recorded by the Ad Libs. Back then, it's the boy from New York City at number 19.

0: Countdown, the boy from New York City from Manhattan Transfer, the original version of the song from 1964, prompted the Beach Boys to record the girl from New York City in reply.
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0: Well, it's hard to believe, but in 1980, Loverboy were trying to get a record contract, and they'd been rejected by every major label in the US. So they turned to Canada, where they were signed by CBS Records in Canada, went into the studio, and arrived on the music scene with this awesome song. It's their debut release from the album Loverboy. It's Turn Me Loose at 18.

0: Number 18 on this week's New Zealand Retro Weekly Top 40 Countdown, Turn Me Loose from Loverboy, from their debut album Loverboy, at number 31 on our album chart. The song had been in our singles chart for 13 weeks, the album in the album chart for about 6 weeks at this stage. And you know, even to this day in 2026, Mike Reno can still belt that song out like never before.
1: Number 17.
0: Hey, on our 21-inch TVs back in 1981, there was a TV show called Prisoner. It was an Aussie show. In some countries called Prisoner Cell Block H. And the theme from that TV show, because the show was so popular, made it into our top 20. This week at number 17, on the inside, it's Lynn Hamilton.

0: I brought back some memories of watching TV back in the day when you only got to watch what was on. You had a choice of two TV channels. And if you were rich enough and had $1,500 to spare, you could have bought yourself a VCR videotape recorder so you wouldn't miss an episode of Prisoner, which is where that song came from, on the inside at number 17. Righto, our countdown continues in a moment.
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3: Kia ora. I'm Darren Mills, and here are some of the news stories and events from here in New Zealand back in August of 1981. August 15, during the Springbok tour, the first test at Lancaster Park in Christchurch saw protesters able to break through a security cordon, and a number of them invaded the pitch. They were quickly removed and forcibly ejected from the stadium by the police. A large demonstration was able to occupy a street adjacent to the ground and confront the police. Spectators were kept in the ground until the protesters dispersed. The All Blacks won that game. That was the first test at Lancaster Park in Christchurch by 14 points to 9. August 18, four people were killed after a Silverfern rail car derailed near Waiguru. And for the rest of the month, it was all about the Springbok tour. August 19, the tour game against South Canterbury in Timaru was cancelled. August 25, the game in Napier was a 12-all draw with the New Zealand Māori. And on the 29th of August, the second test at Athletic Park in Wellington was won by South Africa, 24-12. And that was just some of the news-making headlines and events here in New Zealand back in August of 1981. I'm Darren Mills, and now it's back to the hits on the New Zealand Retro Weekly Top 40 Countdown with Rob Walker.
0: Thanks, Darren. Number 16. We're off to LA for our number 16 song from Lakeside. They've been in the chart for

0: Fantastic Voyage at number 16 on this week's New Zealand Retro Weekly Top 40 Countdown of August of 1981. Yeah, Lakeside, and the song had been on the chart for 12 weeks as we make our way to our number one song from this week. How many years ago are we talking about, Robert? 45.
1: Number 15.
0: It's another entry from Shaken Stevens at number 15 this time round with a song that had been in the chart for 3 weeks. You Drive Me Crazy on the Retro Top 40.

0: Island Retro Weekly Tom Footy Countdown. August 1981 is where we are, and You Drive Me Crazy, Shaking Stevens on our chart, and have been for 3 weeks with that song, this week at number 15.
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0: It's over the Taz to Australia and an Aussie rock band called The Reels. And they'd recorded a Jim Reeves song called According to My Heart. They shot the video in New Zealand on a farm.

0: number 14 on the New Zealand Retro Weekly Top 40 Countdown from this week of 1981 in August, according to my heart, from the reels from Australia. The video shot on a farm somewhere in New Zealand. Don't know exactly where. Could be right next door to you, for all you know. That song has been in the chart for 9 weeks. And our countdown will continue in just a moment.
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0: Welcome back to the countdown. It's 1981, it's August, and it's Kiwi music and a brand new entry in our chart, number 13 from Blam Blam Blam. Now, here's their bass player, Tim Martin, about the song and the connection to the Springbok rugby tour of 1981.
3: And it happened that the song There Is No Depression was picked up by the anti-tour movement as somewhat of an anthem. Therefore, we were actually scrutinised quite a lot while we were travelling around the country at the time. I'm sure that will be denied, but we were, mainly because we were staying on people's floors who were probably actually actively involved in the tour movement. We actually followed the tour round. We weren't actually at any of the games except Wellington, where we were in the town at the same time as the games were playing. It was very interesting times, I think, for New Zealand politically, and here we were as a young band of 19, 20 year olds with a very overt political song.
0: There is no depression in New Zealand. Blam,

Number 13 on our New Zealand Retro Weekly Top 40 Countdown. There is no depression in New Zealand from Blam Blam Blam was a brand new entry. We heard from their bass player Tim Mann, who these days is a real estate agent in Auckland. Number 12. Well, it's the second entry for Stray Cats in our number 12 position. The Stray Cat Struts from Stray Cats, the album, had been on our chart for 5 weeks. Here it is at number 12.

0: Number 12 on this week's New Zealand Retro Weekly Top 40 Countdown, Stray Cat Strut from Stray Cats. They'd been in the chart for 5 weeks with that song from the album Stray Cats, which was our number 2 album this week back in August of 1981. And it had been taking up residence in the chart for about 14 weeks at this stage.
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0: Number 11. At number 11 comes a song from Gary U.S. Bonds, who'd spent a couple of hours having a couple with Bruce Springsteen, and they were both talking about how, at the time, their careers had sort of stalled. What came out of it was a song written by Bruce Springsteen that he gave to Gary U.S. Bonds, and in return, Gary U.S. Bonds gave Bruce Springsteen a 1963 Chevrolet Impala. This little girl at number 11. Yes.

0: This Little Girl at number 11 from Gary U.S. Bonds on the New Zealand Retro Weekly Tom Fruity Countdown this week of August 1981, written by the boss, Bruce Springsteen. We're into our top 10 in just a moment.
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0: With a wee bit of time up our sleeves, look, you can check. See, we've got an album called Wiretap sitting on our album chart at number 18. It had been in our album chart for 17 weeks, of course, from Split Ends. Let's play a song from it. History Never Repeats on the Retro Top 40.

0: Well, it ends on the New Zealand Retro Weekly Top 40 Countdown, a Top 40 extra from the album Waiata, a number 18 album, History Never Repeats. Interestingly, the album was named Corroboree in Australia. It was their sixth studio album. And the music video for that song was the 12th video played on day one of MTV in the USA on August 1st of 1981. As Darren mentioned in our news earlier, and our countdown will continue in a moment.
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0: Holy guacamole, we're into our top 10 of this week's countdown, this week of August of 1981. What a journey it's been so far. They say variety is the spice of life. There's more in the menu on the way to our number one song. Let's get underway.
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0: Number 10. At number 10 comes a song that was originally recorded back in 1974 by Jackie DeShannon, but it was made popular in 81 when it was given the 80s feel by Kim Carnes. At number 10, it's Bette Davis' Eyes.

0: She's got Betty Davis eyes. Number 10 from Kim Carnes on our Retro Top 40. The song had been in the chart for 13 weeks at this stage. Betty Davis was 73 years of age when that song became a hit in 1981, and she wrote a letter to Kim Carnes to say thank you for making her part of modern times, and said that her grandson now looked up to her. I mean, how cool is that?
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0: At number 9 on this week's countdown comes the group of sisters known as the Pointer Sisters, and a song that the songwriter, Michael Betis, said they were the last people on his mind when he was thinking, well, who could sing this song? Turned out to be a hit. Slow Hand, Pointer Sisters at number 9.

Number 9 on this week's New Zealand Retro Weekly Top 40 Countdown, Slow Hand from the Pointer Sisters. The song had been in our chart for 4 weeks. Well, in 1981, an unusual thing happened. Mike Korb, a German composer and musician, and the Highland Pipes recorded Dreamy Island, I Will Return. It actually charted in several countries around the world. And in fact, in New Zealand this week it was at number 8. It went, here's just a bit of it. It went

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1: Alrighty, moving on in our countdown. We've got time for an extra from George Harrison, the late George Harrison, and a song that was a tribute to his mate John Lennon. Or is it a tribute song? Here is Sir Ringo Starr to explain.
2: There was a report that in George Harrison's new album, one of the tunes all those years ago, a tribute to John, that you and Paul and George all were on that tune. Is that correct? Did you all do part of it?
3: Yes, that's correct. The story is that the track originally was written for me, and so we did the backing track, and then we did four tracks, and we only used two, and George kept that one and changed the words to put his vocals on. Then Paul came to visit and did some backing vocals, I believe. I haven't heard the record myself, and that's how it is. But we didn't go out to a tribute record, and I haven't heard it, so I don't really consider it a tribute record.
2: But you guys are all on
3: the
2: there.
3: The three of us are all on.
2: In some way.
3: Sounds like publicity to me.
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0: those years ago from George Harrison, a retro top 40 extra. It was bubbling under at number 46 on our chart. Do you know what's interesting about the song? It's actually pretty much a Beatles song. George Harrison, Ringo Starr and Paul McCartney are all in the recording. Our countdown continues in a moment, this week of August of 1981.
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6: 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The New Zealand Retro Weekly Top 40. As the numbers get smaller, the hits get bigger.
0: Number 7. Oh, what a song in our number 7 position from an album called Vienna from Ultravox. The vocals of Midge, he wrote the lyrics to the song. He wrote them really quickly, but he was a bit hesitant to record the song. He said at first he thought it was overly classical, telling his producer, "This means nothing to me." The producer, Coney Plank, said, "Well, sing that then." Vienna, Ultravox, at number 7.

Number 7 on the New Zealand Retro Weekly Top 40 Countdown, Vienna from Ultravox, from their number 4 album of the same name. The song had been in our chart for 7 weeks at this stage. Did you know the song was almost not released? The record company, Chrysalis Records, said they didn't want to release it as a single because it was too slow. They said too long. Well, boy, were they wrong. Number 6 song was released on Valentine's Day of 1981. Aw, how romantic. The biggest hit from the band Champagne. It's How About Us at number 6.

0: Number six on this week's Retro Weekly Top 40 Countdown from August of 1981. How about us? Champagne. The song had been in the chart for 13 weeks, and it came from the album of the same name, which was a brand new entry at number 33 over here,
1: just here,
0: on the album chart.
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0: Number five. Oh, you gotta love family, don't you? Kim Wilde certainly does. I mean, her family consists of a father, Marty Wilde, who was a teen idol back in his day, and her brother, Ricky Wilde, who was a singer-songwriter in his own right in the early 1970s. And between them, they'd written a song for their sister to sing. She had a huge hit with Kids in America from Kim Wilde at number

0: Number 5, Kids in America on the New Zealand Retro Weekly Top 40 Countdown. Kim Wilde had been in the chart for 5 weeks with that song. It was her debut release, and we're getting close to our number one song for this week of August of 1981. Don't go anywhere. And if you do, come back.
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0: Welcome back to our countdown. This week of August of 1981 is where we are, and our number 4 song comes from A Taste of Honey. Now, the vocalist Janice Marie Johnson heard the song when she was about 9 years of age, performed by Koyu Sakamoto and Sukiyaki, originally released in 63. She wanted to record it when she grew up. She did. A Taste of Honey and Sukiyaki.

0: number four song this week, back in August of 1981 from A Taste of Honey. Down from number three to number four, Sukiyaki had been in the chart for 6 weeks. Oh, lovely.
1: Number three.
0: Well, it's hard to forget when Stars on 45 arrived on the radio around the world. It came from a Dutch group who'd produced a medley of songs, popular songs, using a drum beat behind it, and it became quite successful in clubs, being released around the world. In fact, it reached

0: 8:45. Yeah, it's going to be hard to get that out of your brain now, isn't it? The song Down from number one. It entered the chart at number one the previous week. Number three this week. From an album called Long Play Album, which was, yep, you guessed it, a number one album this week back in 1981.
1: It's the New Zealand Retro Weekly Top 40, August 1981.

0: celebration at number two, Coolin' the Gang on the New Zealand Retro Weekly Top 40 Countdown this week of August 1981. They've been in the chart for 4 weeks, holding steady at number two at this stage. Tell you what a journey it's been through the chart of this week of August of 1981. There's only one song to go. That is our number one song. We'll do that in just a moment.
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0: Alrighty, it's time to bring you your number one song this week of August of 1981. Here we go.
4: Number one.
0: Well, it's a brand new entry, which means it entered the chart straight in the number one position. From Joy Division, a song they'd recorded a year prior, released in May of 1980, but on our chart in New Zealand in the number one position, driven by the fact that it was being played on late night radio and on TV on Radio with Pictures, propelling it into the number one position. It's Atmosphere.

0: There it is, your number one song, The Dark and Moody Atmosphere from Joy Division, with a brand new entry on the chart and straight into the number one position. What an amazing song, eh? And Joy Division are being inducted into the US Rock and Roll Hall of Fame along with New Order this year in November. And I think it's thoroughly deserved. You'll be able to watch it online. That's our countdown. Thanks to Rick Perry for the intros. Thanks to Darren Mills for the news headlines. Thanks to Dan O'Day and LA Force Productions. And thanks to Radio Express in the USA as well. But of course, the biggest thanks goes to all of the radio stations around the country and overseas playing this show. And here is in New Zealand, Rarotonga, Australia, the USA and the UK. Now, if you want to listen to the show again or previous shows, there's a whole archive of shows there. 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That's absoundbites.co.nz. Next week, we look at the charts of New Zealand of August of 1991. So we're skipping 10 years into the future from where we've been for the last few hours. Looking forward to doing that. Thanks to me old mate Azza for putting the show together. Until next week, look after yourself. You know I worry about you. Constantly. Till then, my name's Rob Walker, and I'm out of here.
1: 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I'm Rick Perry.

0: From Feature Story News in Washington, I'm Nick Harper. US President Donald Trump says there are no talks or conversations underway or scheduled with Iran, just one day after saying his administration had established a back channel with Iran's Revolutionary Guard. A temporary framework aimed at ending the US-Iran war expired on Monday, with no indication either side will extend the agreement. Iran has denied any negotiations were taking place and says the Strait of Hormuz will remain closed until Washington meets its commitments. A landmark trial is getting underway in the United States with Meta accused of harming children's mental health. The trial centres around social media addiction and whether its platforms, Facebook and Instagram, hook young people and teenagers. If found liable, Meta could face damages of up to $1.4 trillion. Ukraine has launched more than 620 drones at the Moscow region overnight in what Russian officials have described as the largest attack on the capital in 2 years. Meanwhile, Moscow says it's begun building a nuclear power plant in Myanmar as the two countries seek to deepen economic ties after Russia has faced multiple years of extensive sanctions from the West over its war in Ukraine. Ever since Dasha Chernyshova reports from Moscow.
1: The Kremlin has said that there will be a series of documents signed after the negotiations are held at the Kremlin, and we understand those documents will be in different spheres where the two countries are eyeing deeper cooperation. Primarily, this is the area of trade, economic cooperation, as well as investment, energy, transport infrastructure construction, and there has been a meeting with the Prime Minister of Russia, Mikhail Mishustin, that took place earlier in the day. The Russians are saying they are willing to continue to deepen relationship with any country that is seeking equal partnership with Moscow.
0: Pakistan's Supreme Court has ordered former Prime Minister Imran Khan transferred from prison to a hospital in Islamabad for medical treatment. It's the court's first direct intervention over the jailed leader's health. He's been behind bars now for more than 3 years, serving sentences totaling more than 30 years on corruption charges. Ever since Hira Mustafa reports from Islamabad.
2: This is a very significant development given how Pakistan is going through extraordinary times in terms of a political divide in the country that has created political unrest that we have witnessed over the past few years. So in that context, it's a very significant development. It is also for the very first time that the country's top court has directly intervened over the medical treatment of the jailed former Prime Minister Imran Khan, urging the relevant authorities to move him from jail to the private hospital.
0: From Bureaus Worldwide, this is FSN.
3: With FSN Spotlight, I'm Simon Marks, looking again today at what happens if the war in Iran does not end. The Memorandum of Understanding, signed 2 months ago by the US and Iran, has now expired without any movement towards the full-scale peace negotiation that it envisaged. Alison Miner, former National Security Council Director for Arabian Peninsula Affairs, says the world now needs to brace for prolonged economic dislocation.
4: I think it means the Strait of Hormuz being compromised for the foreseeable future. I think that water always finds a way to flow, and we will see potentially more traffic through the strait, but not a full pre-war level. I think that the prospects for a negotiated settlement that is blessed by Tehran, that is blessed by Washington and the international community, is appearing increasingly unlikely. And I think the Gulf solution will be to diversify as much as possible. So there's no single industry that is resilient against continued disruptions from Iran, whether it be attacks on the Gulf or disruption in the Strait of Hormuz. And I think the unfortunate thing about warfare today is that it doesn't take a catastrophic attack with advanced weapons to have those consequences.
3: She spoke to Foreign Policy magazine, reflecting the absence of any international optimism about the Strait of Hormuz being reopened anytime soon. With FSN Spotlight, I'm Simon Marks.
0: And the main news again, US President Donald Trump says there are no talks or conversations underway or scheduled with Iran. A major landmark trial is getting underway in the United States, with Meta's platforms, Facebook and Instagram, accused of harming children's mental health. And Ukraine has launched more than 620 drones at the Moscow region, the largest attack on the capital in 2 years. That's Feature Story News, Nick Harper reporting.
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6: 6 degrees.

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Hope you're enjoying your drive through our countryside. 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If necessary, please pull over to allow faster drivers to pass you safely. Remember to keep left and use your directional indicators to give other drivers plenty of warning of your intentions. 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

my number was I got a ding-a-ling singing, hey, lolly, lolly, hey, lolly, lolly, hey, lolly, lolly, just doing my thing.

all your electrical needs, please contact Sam Edwards from Aquara Electrical on 022 456 7391. 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

0: 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We've sat down and talked it through.
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0: 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We sat down and talked it through.
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1: From Feature Story News in Washington, I'm Nick Harper. US President Donald Trump says there are no talks or conversations underway or scheduled with Iran, just one day after saying his administration had established a back channel with Iran's Revolutionary Guard. A temporary framework aimed at ending the US-Iran war expired on Monday, with no indication either side will extend the agreement. Iran has denied any negotiations were taking place and says the Strait of Hormuz will remain closed until Washington meets its commitments. A landmark trial is getting underway in the United States with Meta accused of harming children's mental health. The trial centres around social media addiction and whether its platforms, Facebook and Instagram, hook young people and teenagers. If found liable, Meta could face damages of up to $1.4 trillion. Ukraine has launched more than 620 drones at the Moscow region overnight in what Russian officials have described as the largest attack on the capital in 2 years. Meanwhile, Moscow says it's begun building a nuclear power plant in Myanmar as the two countries seek to deepen economic ties after Russia has faced multiple years of extensive sanctions from the West over its war in Ukraine. Ever since Dasha Chernyshova reports from Moscow.
2: The Kremlin has said that there will be a series of documents signed after the negotiations are held at the Kremlin, and we understand those documents will be in different spheres where the two countries are eyeing deeper cooperation. Primarily, this is the area of trade, economic cooperation, as well as investment, energy, transport infrastructure, construction, and there has been a meeting with the Prime Minister of Russia, Mikhail Mishustin, that took place earlier in the day. The Russians are saying they are willing to continue to deepen relationship with any country that is seeking equal partnership with Moscow.
1: Pakistan's Supreme Court has ordered former Prime Minister Imran Khan transferred from prison to a hospital in Islamabad for medical treatment. It's the court's first direct intervention over the jailed leader's health. He's been behind bars now for more than 3 years, serving sentences totaling more than 30 years on corruption charges. Ever since Hira Mustafa reports from Islamabad.
3: This is a very significant development given how Pakistan is going through extraordinary times in terms of a political divide in the country that has created political unrest that we have witnessed over the past few years. So in that context, it's a very significant development. It is also for the very first time that the country's top court has directly intervened over the medical treatment of the jailed former Prime Minister Imran Khan, urging the relevant authorities to move him from jail to the private hospital.
1: From Bureaus Worldwide, this is FSN.
4: With FSN Spotlight, I'm Simon Marks, looking again today at what happens if the war in Iran does not end. The Memorandum of Understanding signed 2 months ago by the US and Iran has now expired without any movement towards the full-scale peace negotiation that it envisaged. Alison Miner, former National Security Council Director for Arabian Peninsula Affairs, says the world now needs to brace for prolonged economic dislocation.
5: I think it means the Strait of Hormuz being compromised for the foreseeable future. I think that water always finds a way to flow, and we will see potentially more traffic through the strait, but not a full pre-war level. I think that the prospects for a negotiated settlement that is blessed by Tehran, that is blessed by Washington and the international community, is appearing increasingly unlikely. And I think the Gulf solution will be to diversify as much as possible. So there's no single industry that is resilient against continued disruptions from Iran, whether it be attacks on the Gulf or disruption in the Strait of Hormuz. And I think the unfortunate thing about warfare today is that it doesn't take a catastrophic attack with advanced weapons to have those consequences.
4: She spoke to Foreign Policy magazine, reflecting the absence of any international optimism about the Strait of Hormuz being reopened anytime soon. With FSN Spotlight, I'm Simon Marks.
1: And the main news again, US President Donald Trump says there are no talks or conversations underway or scheduled with Iran. A major landmark trial is getting underway in the United States, with Meta's platforms, Facebook and Instagram, accused of harming children's mental health. And Ukraine has launched more than 620 drones at the Moscow region, the largest attack on the capital in 2 years. That's Feature Story News, Nick Harper reporting.
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0: What do you want, Bjorn? Sly and the Family Stone? What key? What key? I don't know the words. Well, we'll let Mark take this one. Go ahead. Come on. I know you can do it.
1: Welcome to Banks Peninsula. Hope you're enjoying your drive through our countryside. The roading network on the peninsula tends to be narrow and winding, so while we know that you'll enjoy some magnificent views on your journey, we also know that it's the kind of country that requires you to exercise a lot of driving skill and courtesy. If necessary, please pull over to allow faster drivers to pass you safely. Remember to keep left and use your directional indicators to give other drivers plenty of warning of your intentions. Drive safely and enjoy yourselves.

0: 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We've sat down and talked it through.
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1: 8 degrees. 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

0: Sweet Home.
1: Yeah, great to get that one on again from Theory of a Dead Man Winnebago. Lay Low from their upcoming new EP, Part 1, Funeral Songs, which is out at the beginning of September. And before that, I kicked off the show with the Dandy Warhols. Every day should be a holiday. Nearly 30 years old now, that song. Crazy. Hello, how you doing? It's Emma Scott here and another Plug-In Baby radio show with Sorry X and Weezer on the way next after Toothcore. This is La Creatura.

such a big sound from Sorry X once again. That's their new single, Can You Hear Me? Yep, I think we can. Before that, the brand new song from Weezer. It was CEO from their upcoming self-titled new album, which is out later on this month. Sounding as good as ever, are Weezer. On the way, I've got Shinedown's new track. I've got A Nation Rising, some Sweet Gorilla, Bleeding Antlers, and Brandon Flowers' new track as well on the Plug In Baby radio show.

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So those guys released their eighth studio album called Eight, and it actually got to number 8 in the UK album charts as well. Spooky. They are Shinedown, the song Young Again. Before that, Coastal Fire Department, Everything's Dead. Their new album is out in the coming days. Exciting stuff. If you like a bit of grunge, you know where to go with Coastal Fire Department. It's Emma Scott here on the Plug In Baby Radio Show. I hope you're well. Don't forget, if you want to get your music played on the show, upload now to getradioairplay.com. Just like A Nation Rising did not so long ago. And here they are now with their new single. This is out now. It's called Scarlet in Glory.

So you've heard about bands and artists doing covers of other bands and artists' songs. Well, that's Chandra, and he's covered his own song, but he's made it into a country version. So Winners was released about this time last year, actually, kind of like a pop rock song, and he's decided that he wanted to go country and redo it. And that is exactly what you've just heard, which we love, the new version of Winners by Chandra. Very good indeed. As is the new one from Bleeding Antlers and AKA Plus, I've got Brandon Flowers on the way on the Plug In Baby Radio Show.

as produced by the legendary Youth. That is London's Sweet Gorilla. Feels Like I'm Still in Love. That song's been around for a while, but it's having a bit of a resurgence at the moment. Always goes down very well on the show. So, how you doing? I hope you're enjoying the tunes so far. It's the Plug In Baby Radio Show. My name's Emma Scott. Still loads to come. I've got the new one from Tom Morello, Nothing But Thieves, Mastodon, First Son. Loads going on. And don't forget, if you want to get your music played on the show, you can upload now to getradioairplay.com, just like Bleeding Antlers did not so long ago. They've got a new album coming out later on this month called Songs of Praise, and this is the big lead track from it. It's The Devil of Maria Zell, Bleeding Antlers, on the Plug In Baby.

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Well, the new songs from Brandon Flowers are coming at us thick and fast, aren't they? That's the third one in very quick succession. But I'm not complaining. That's called Tiger's Blood, as featured on the new album Thrasher, out later on this month. His UK tour coming soon, and no doubt many other dates. Brandon Flowers on the Plug In Baby radio show. Before that, AKA with Control. And we got some great tunes on the way in the next hour. Got new Airborne, got Queens of the Stone Age. We'll kick it all off with the All American Rejects. And taking us closer to that little lot, it's Stone Sour.

Yeah, what a tune from legendary Tom Morello featuring his son Roman, actually. That's called Date Night. It's out now, and we kicked off hour number two of the Plug-In Baby radio show with a tune that is now 18 years old. It doesn't seem like 5 minutes ago that that was massive. The All-American Rejects, still massive, of course, Gives You Hell. So, how you doing? It's Emma Scott here with some great tunes on the way. I've got Mastodon to come, First Son as well, and now the new one from Nothing But Thieves. This is Baby Cool, Evelyn.

It's a big time for Mastodon right now. The new album Marrow Deep is out later on this month. That song featuring Josh Homme from Queens of the Stone Age. The song is Snakes for Dinner. Before that, it was Fursun with O Preacher. And I will have the new one from Queens of the Stone Age on very soon. Plus, I've got the new one from Airborne. I've got the SKB's 3 Days of Wonder, Lakeview, loads going on the Plugin Baby radio show.

We seem to have been waiting forever for the new Airborne album, but not too long to wait now, out on the 4th of September. That's the new song from those guys, Here She Comes. It's a co-write with Mutt Lange and Brian Adams. Great little tune, pure Aussie thunder. Before that, it was Good Vibes Roller Coaster, I Don't Care, and next up, a band that have uploaded via GetRadioAirplay.com. They're called Nine Plan Failed. They're from South Wales, been around since 2008 and releasing since 2012. They took a 10-year hiatus, but they are back now with their new single, Your Porn Is Not My Porn, on the Plug In Baby Radio Show.

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Always good to have a bit of light and shade on the Plug In Baby radio show, and I would say that that is a lovely bit of light. Esplanada, Back to the Way It Was from their Ride or Die EP, which is out now. Beautiful. And before that, Cassie Ashton with the cheeky little number, Bratmobile. I've got the SKBs on the way soon. We've got the new one from Queens of the Stone Age, and we'll have a classic bit of Skunk Anansie as well on the Plug In Baby radio.

I play them a lot on the show. That's because they're a fine, fine band. They're called the SKBs from the UK. The song is Ready to Go. It's out now. Sarah Davies' vocals on point, and Status Quo drummer Leon Cave playing on this tune. Liking that, and liking the new one from Queens of the Stone Age as well. Easy Street on in just a bit. And next up, some young talent from Devon, age between 17 and 20 years of age. They're called 3 Days of Wonder. This is their new single, Over and Out.

Well, that one blows away the cobwebs, doesn't it? It's Lakeview teaming up with The Ghost Inside for Kill Me First and Queens of the Stone Age before that with Easy Street. And that is almost it from me, Emma Scott, this week on another Plug-In Baby radio show. But I'll be back same time, same place right here next week. And don't forget, if you've got new music you'd like to get played on next week's show, upload now to getradioairplay.com. And I shall leave you with a classic from Skunk and Anansie. Have a great week. Lots of love. Lost

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And if you've got music you'd like to be played on a future week, check out the website, plug-in.

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3: From Feature Story News in Washington, I'm Nick Harper. US President Donald Trump says there are no talks or conversations underway or scheduled with Iran, just one day after saying his administration had established a back channel with Iran's Revolutionary Guard. A temporary framework aimed at ending the US-Iran war expired on Monday, with no indication either side will extend the agreement. Iran has denied any negotiations were taking place and says the Strait of Hormuz will remain closed until Washington meets its commitments. A landmark trial is getting underway in the United States with Meta accused of harming children's mental health. The trial centres around social media addiction and whether its platforms, Facebook and Instagram, hook young people and teenagers. If found liable, Meta could face damages of up to $1.4 trillion. Ukraine has launched more than 620 drones at the Moscow region overnight in what Russian officials have described as the largest attack on the capital in 2 years. Meanwhile, Moscow says it's begun building a nuclear power plant in Myanmar as the two countries seek to deepen economic ties after Russia has faced multiple years of extensive sanctions from the West over its war in Ukraine. Ever since Dasha Chernyshova reports from Moscow.
4: The Kremlin has said that there will be a series of documents signed after the negotiations are held at the Kremlin, and we understand those documents will be in different spheres where the two countries are eyeing deeper cooperation. Primarily, this is the area of trade, economic cooperation, as well as investment, energy, transport infrastructure, construction, and there has been a meeting with the Prime Minister of Russia, Mikhail Mishustin, that took place earlier in the day. The Russians are saying they are willing to continue to deepen relationship with any country that is seeking equal partnership with Moscow.
3: Pakistan's Supreme Court has ordered former Prime Minister Imran Khan transferred from prison to a hospital in Islamabad for medical treatment. It's the court's first direct intervention over the jailed leader's health. He's been behind bars now for more than 3 years, serving sentences totaling more than 30 years on corruption charges. Ever since Hira Mustafa reports from Islamabad.
5: This is a very significant development given how Pakistan is going through extraordinary times in terms of a political divide in the country that has created political unrest that we have witnessed over the past few years. So in that context, it's a very significant development. It is also for the very first time that the country's top court has directly intervened over the medical treatment of the jailed former Prime Minister Imran Khan, urging the relevant authorities to move him from jail to the private hospital.
3: From Bureaus Worldwide, this is FSN.
6: With FSN Spotlight, I'm Simon Marks, looking again today at what happens if the war in Iran does not end. The Memorandum of Understanding signed 2 months ago by the US and Iran has now expired without any movement towards the full-scale peace negotiation that it envisaged. Alison Miner, former National Security Council Director for Arabian Peninsula Affairs, says the world now needs to brace for prolonged economic dislocation.
7: I think it means the Strait of Hormuz being compromised for the foreseeable future. I think that water always finds a way to flow, and we will see potentially more traffic through the strait, but not a full pre-war level. I think that the prospects for a negotiated settlement that is blessed by Tehran, that is blessed by Washington and the international community, is appearing increasingly unlikely. And I think the Gulf solution will be to diversify as much as possible. So there's no single industry that is resilient against continued disruptions from Iran, whether it be attacks on the Gulf or disruption in the Strait of Hormuz. And I think the unfortunate thing about warfare today is that it doesn't take a catastrophic attack with advanced weapons to have those consequences.
6: She spoke to Foreign Policy magazine, reflecting the absence of any international optimism about the Strait of Hormuz.